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1: 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But wait a minute, isn't this...
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0: Do you like the music of the 70s? Then if you do, I've got the show for you. It's on Monday evening from 7, right here on City Sound. The 70s was probably the decade with the most variety of genres hitting the charts. 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
1: England are in the World Cup semi-final thanks to a Jude Bellingham double in Miami. It was a tough game for the Three Lions, but they beat Norway 2-1 in extra time. Next up, Argentina in Atlanta, but fans in the US are already looking beyond.
2: I think they could go all the way. I really think they could go all the way this time. Just the quality in the squad. Yeah, absolutely fantastic. It's starting off slow. They're coming strong now. They're coming strong.
1: Boss Thomas Tuchel says he wasn't happy with the performance and they'll need more to get to the final. In other news, a 28-year-old man's been arrested in South Yorkshire on suspicion of the murder of Anne Widdecombe. Police say the former MP was found dead at her home in Hayter-on-Dartmoor on Thursday morning after sustaining serious injuries. And Sir Chris Hoyer's hailed Dermot Murnaghan a first-class journalist after his death, aged 68. From Radio News Hub, I'm Lucy Gorman-Lee.
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1: Yo, man.
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1: Jude, England are through to the World Cup semi-finals thanks to a Bellingham double. The Three Lions edged past Norway 2-1 in extra time. Next up, Argentina in Atlanta for England, but fans in the US are already looking beyond.
2: It was a lot. I always thought we'd win it, though. I don't know why. Like, when we went 1-0 down, I thought we'd come back, because Mexico, I mean, we slugged it out there, and I feel like we slug it out again here, so we've got to win it, absolutely. I mean, we've done so much now, so we've got to win it now.
1: But boss Thomas Tuchel says he wasn't happy with the performance and the team must play better if they want to lift the trophy. In other news, police say a 28-year-old man's been arrested in South Yorkshire on suspicion of the murder of Anne Widdecombe. The former MP was found dead at her home in Hayter-on-Dartmoor on Thursday morning. And Lewis Capaldi held back tears as he played to over 60,000 people in Hyde Park. From Radio News Hub, I'm Lucy Gorman-Lee.
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7: Well, a very good morning to you. I can't say that rainbows are shining through this morning because the sun is out and it's been out for almost a week. I hope the heat is not too much for you. Anyhow, notwithstanding the fact that I'm in a very sweaty and hot studio, I am here to bring you the Spiritual Sunday programme. My name is Eric Smart and I'll be with you right up to 10 o'clock. This programme's designed to be, well, it's a little compensation if you've never been able to get to church today. And to that end, we have a couple of hymns, a couple of Bible readings, a thought for the day, and a prayer for the day. We'll also look at the life of someone who's recently passed away, and we will also be celebrating some celebrity birthdays along the way also. So, we have a theme for the programme today, and it's... this instrumental, which is called Roll of Honor.

it is sent to do. Open our hearts to God's Spirit, trusting in God's guidance and abundant grace. Let us worship the Lord together, giving thanks for the gifts of creation.

That is a rather lovely piece of music called Roll of Honour, composed by Oliver Ledbury. And if you like that, you can switch on to ITV this morning on the Alan Titchmarsh programme, which is Love Your Weekend, because he uses that particular piece of music to cover his feature, which is Walk on the Wild Side. So that was Roll of Honour. So let's actually, as we suggested in the call to worship there, giving thanks to God for all his creation, I'm going to play this song now, which is Who Put the Colours in the Rainbow?

Who put the colours in the rainbow? And what a jolly little song that is. So let's have our first Bible reading now, and we look at the book of Romans, chapter 13, and I'm reading verses 1 to 7. So that's Romans 13, 1 to 7. Let every person be subject to the governing authorities, for there is no authority except from God, and those that exist have been instituted by God. Therefore, whoever resists the authorities resists what God has appointed, and those who resist will incur judgment. For rulers are not a terror to good conduct, but to bad. Would you have no fear of the one who is in authority? Then do what is good, and you will receive his approval. For he is God's servant for your good. But if you do wrong, be afraid, for he does not bear the sword in vain. For he is the servant of God, an avenger who carries out God's wrath on the wrongdoer. Therefore one must be in subjection, not only to avoid God's wrath, but also for the sake of conscience. For because of this, you also pay taxes. Authorities are ministers of God, attending to this very thing. Pay to all what is owed to them, taxes to whom taxes are owed, revenue to whom revenue is owed, respect to whom respect is owed, honor to whom honor is owed. That was Romans 13.

And so we come to our first hymn this morning. It's sung by the London Fox Choir, and not surprisingly, I have chosen All Glory, Lord, and Honour. So let's hear it right now.

All Glory, Lord and Honour by the London Fox Choir. Right, we're going to celebrate some celebrity birthdays now, and here is the birthday boy himself.

Well, that, folks, was David Gray, and he was singing his track, The One I Love. And David Gray will be celebrating his 58th birthday, not today, but tomorrow. Yes, many happy returns to David Gray tomorrow. And today, we have two birthdays to celebrate. John Steinbeck, the author, he will be 80 today. And Mark Calcavecchia, the golfer, he is 66 today. Well, many happy returns to those three. And if it happens to be your birthday today, well,

Yes, indeed. If you are celebrating your birthday today, I want to wish you many happy returns. And it may be that you've got a birthday one day in this coming week. Well, be assured that these good wishes also come to you. Many happy returns of the day. So, let's move on now. I have a little poem all about honour, and this is called The Shield of Integrity. In the heart of storms unswayed, a shield of truth brightly arrayed, against the weaves of deceit and lies, integrity stands, never dies. In the darkest night, a guiding light, showing the path that's right. With every step, every choice, honor's voice, clear and precise. A life led with honor and honest courage.

So, we come now to the point where we recite the Lord's Prayer together. So, I'd love to be able to do that with you right now. So, I've got this piece of music to help us along.

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For thine is the kingdom, the power, and the glory, forever and ever. Amen.

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It's not one that I'm particularly familiar with, but I think it's a rather nice song. It's sung by Desmond Dekker, and the title is Honour Your Father and Your Mother.

Africa with a track called Honour Your Mother and Your Father. Well, what has your week been like? How have you coped in that heat? Have you been able to keep yourself cool and not get too flustered in it? Well, we come to this point in the programme where we do a little bit of reflection. And I'm sure in the reflection this week, we will be thinking very much about the weather. And I'm thinking especially of some of the elderly people who find it very difficult to keep cool in their own houses. And of course there are some cool spaces that you can go to, libraries and churches and places like that, which will open their doors and welcome you. So let's just do a little bit of reflection now as we hear this rather calming track.

Well, I do hope that facilitated a little bit of reflection by you thinking about the things that have happened to you over the last week, both good and perhaps not so good. It was a track called Honour Him, and it was a theme from the film Gladiator. Now, there are many places where we see honour displayed, and we can see honour all around us if we look hard enough. So this next track is a bit of a storytelling track, and I think you'll understand why I've included it under the theme of honour. This is the Statler Brothers with More Than a Name on a Wall.

and passed away on the 2nd of June this year. He was an American singer and songwriter, and after collaborating with singers Luther Vandross and Classy Houston on his debut album Hebo in 1976, he signed to Capitol Records and released the 1978 album Reaching for the Sky and Crosswinds, which was certified gold by the Recording Industry Association of America. He later released the collaborative projects The Impressed Friends in 1978.

hole. With the latter becoming the first song from an animated film to top the Billboard 100. Bobbito Bryson was a winner of two Grammy Awards, both attributed to his Disney debuts. Disney duets, I beg your pardon. Bryson was married in 2010 to Tanya Boniface, a singer and member of English R&B group, the 411. On December the 31st, 2017, they had a son who would occasionally join his father on stage. He also has a daughter from a previous relationship, along with three grandchildren. On April the 29th, 2019, it was reported that Bryson had suffered a heart attack and had been taken to an Atlanta hospital where he was said to be in a stable condition. He made a full recovery, but on May the 31st, 2026, CBS News reported that Bryson had suffered a stroke. He died 2 days later, on the 2nd of June, at a hospital.

Now, I didn't have to think very hard as to which track I might play now in Peeble Bryson's memory. It had to be this.

from Disney's Aladdin. A wonderful duet there between Regina Bell and the fantastic voice of Peebo Bryson, who sadly passed away last month. And I played that not only in his memory, but in recognition of all that he achieved in his singing and film career. Wonderful, wonderful voice of Peebo Bryson, who we know is now one more star in the sky. So we now move on to our second Bible reading of the day. And today I'm reading the first six verses of Psalm number 1. So Psalm number 1, verses 1 to 6. Blessed is the man who walks not in the counsel of the wicked, nor stands in the way of sinners, nor sits in the seat of scoffers, but his delight is in the law of the Lord, and on his law he meditates day and night. He is like a tree planted by streams of water that yields its fruit in its season, and its leaf does not wither. In all that he does, he prospers. The wicked are not so, but are like chaff that the wind drives away. Therefore, the wicked will not stand in the judgment, nor sinners in the congregation of the righteous. For the Lord knows the way of the righteous,

Now it's that point in the programme where I want to talk about honour. What can we say about honour? Well, imagine a world where honour was a widely upheld value for all human interactions. A world where individuals treat each other with respect and decency, upholding their commitments and standing tall in the face of adversity. Honour is more than just a word. It embodies the essence of what it means to be a person of character. It speaks volumes about our values and sets the foundation for building trust and strong relationships. Sadly, there are times when people could act with honour and don't, fracturing once strong relationships. Honour is not always an easy path to take. It requires making difficult choices and staying true to oneself, even when faced with tempting shortcuts or societal pressures. The value of honour shines brightest in moments of moral dilemma, when we have to choose between doing what is right or following our own interests. It takes courage to do what is honourable, but the rewards are immense. When we act with honour, we earn the respect and admiration of others, while also fostering a sense of self-worth and pride within ourselves. Honour should not be mistaken for blind obedience or inflexibility. Rather, it's about acting ethically, while staying humble and open-minded. Honouring others' people's perspectives allows us to cultivate empathy and foster cooperation in all respects of life, from personal relationships to professional collaborations. By embracing the value of honour, even if it is not one of our core values, we become catalysts for positive change, inspiring those around us to strive for greatness by cultivating their own honour. Step back and think. How do you value the principles of honour?

And so we come to our second and final hymn for today. This is a rousing one indeed. I know that many of you out there will know the words to these, to this particular hymn. It's sung for us this morning by the Huddersfield Choral Society, and it is "Oh, for a Thousand Tongues."

Oh, what a wonderfully rousing hymn that is. So we move on now, because we come very close to the end of the programme, so I thought we might share in a short prayer before we close. So let us pray. Our Father, we humbly seek your guidance to uphold integrity in our hearts and actions. May your Spirit inspire us to choose honesty and righteousness in every circumstance. Strengthen our resolve to live with truth and honour, reflecting your light in the world. Help us to remain steadfast in our commitments. Amen. And a closing Bible verse from Exodus chapter 20, verse 12. Honour your father and your mother, so that you may live long in the land the Lord your God is giving you. So we have virtually come to the end of the programme today, but not quite. I'm going to play out with a track this morning which really says exactly where we are in the programme. It's sung by Andrea and Matteo Bocelli, so father and son. It's entitled Time to Say Goodbye. And because it is, I'm going to close with that particular song. So until we meet again next Sunday, this is Eric Smart taking his leave in the usual way. God bless you all.

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1: The Three Lions braved the Miami Heat to secure a place in the World Cup semi-finals. It was a tense 2-1 victory over Norway after extra time and a Jude Bellingham double that led England to victory, though boss Thomas Tuchel says he wasn't happy with the performance and will need more in Wednesday's game against Argentina. A 28-year-old man's been arrested in South Yorkshire on suspicion of the murder of Anne Widdecombe. Police say the former MP was found dead at her home in Hayter-on-Dartmoor on Thursday morning. Peter Horrell worked as Miss Widdecombe's personal driver for 10 years.
2: I thought she'd had a heart attack or a stroke or something, because then later it turned out it was a suspected murder. Just shot. And I spoke to Harriet, her PA, up in Kent, and Harriet didn't know at that time what had happened.
1: And Sir Chris Hoyers hailed Dermot Murnaghan, a first-class journalist, after his death, aged 68. From Radio News Hub, I'm Lucy Gorman-Lee.
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0: Well, good morning. Welcome to another edition of Country Roads here on City Sound with your host, Ian Flavel. You might recognise that song. The first show I ever played here on City Sound for Country Roads, I chose that appropriate song, and it wasn't the old John Denver version. It was Ryan Bingham's own version, Country Roads. What a cracking way to start the show. I hope you enjoy that. Now, I'm using this 2 hours really just to do a bit of a retrospective of the last 18 months I've been doing the show, because I want to take stock of what I've been playing, what I'm doing, and then might have a rethink about the format of what we're doing going forward. But the bottom line is I delved back into the tracks that we've been playing here across the whole spectrum of country, Americana and roots, and a few of my favourites are in here, and a few little surprises that I encountered along the way with some of the new releases that I stumbled across. But an old favourite of mine, and very closely linked to the writer Merle Haggard, is this Lynyrd Skynyrd track. I absolutely love this. This is Honky Tonk Nighttime Man, the mighty Lynyrd Skynyrd.
1: The bits of Bakersfield.

Lynyrd Skynyrd there with Honky Tonk Nighttime Man. I played that on one of my earliest shows alongside the next track I've chosen because they really are one of my all-time favourites, Turnpike Troubadours. This is A Tornado Warning.

Well, that kept the pace up, didn't it? Following the Turnpike Troubadours, a little bit of Life of Sin by the marvellous, marvellous Sturgill Simpson. Taking it down just ever so slightly, there's a duo that I came across a while back, and we managed to attract them to come to Chelmsford and play at Country Roads at a canteen. It's a transatlantic duo, really. They were formed in Mobile, Alabama, and it's Mary Bragg Robinson and now her husband, England's Willow Robinson. Oh, great name there. They're knocking out some great, great stuff, getting a lot of noise, out on tour a fair piece. Anyway, this is Outpost Drive with a cracking track called Rough Riders.

What a beautiful track that is. I think Mary's vocals on there sound quite sublime. And when she wrote it, it was all about going out on the horses and stuff up in the Appalachian Mountains. And the great thing is she's produced this sort of thing as part of their merchandise they do, all handwritten. And the lyrics are all done on this amazing piece of paper. And when they played Country Roads at a canteen, she gave me one of those, framed up in my little studio at home. So big thanks there to Mary for that. Do not forget that band, Outpost Drive, Rough Riders, sticking with Appalachia and the Appalachian song, Emily Scott Robinson.

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Now, when you hear modern bluegrass and you hear it done by somebody like Billy Strings, you know you've really gone to heaven. It is really amazing. That was Leaning on a Traveling Song. I think everything Billy seems to touch to me is magic. Just check out anything you can related to him. Now, I mentioned as I was curating each of the shows over the months, I remember doing a whole show relating to, you know, drinking whiskey, beer, and so on. And I then stumbled across a track called Whiskey Poet, and by somebody I was very familiar with, actually, Corinne West, because she's played in Chelmsford before, and she's from California, and the late great blues artist Kelly Jo Phelps. And I just wanted to play and share this track again because this should not be lost. This is Whiskey Poet.

I do hope you'd agree with me that that is quite a sublime, beautiful track. The voices blending, the quality of Kelly Joe's guitar work, and check him out wherever you can. He is absolutely phenomenal. Sometimes you hear songs, they take a while to resonate, and they use that term, oh, it's a slow burn, and it comes through. But with that in mind, we can only really play Kacey Musgraves, because this is Slow Burn.

Now, I've mentioned before what a really broad church country music can be, and at one end you've got the whole bluegrass piece, you've got country rock at the other end, you get some blues and some soul influences, and you get the sort of pop end of things, and there's nothing ever wrong with pop music. Maren probably sits into that commercial pop end, but that was a lovely little track there called I Wish I Was. Delving down into the more traditional side of things, you can't get more traditional, and, well, it's Dwight Yoakam. It Only Hurts When I Cry.

almost everything Dwight touches, I think he turns to gold. He's got such an amazing voice, and the production values on all of his tracks with that traditional bouncing swing feel just out of this world. Now, I think it was last August, might have been July, August last year, I delved deep down, it might have even been earlier, I delved down into the show that is Yellowstone, and there were a plethora of brilliant tracks that were on that TV show, and I'm going to play two back to back because I discovered 49 Winchester through that. For my shame, I should have known about them earlier. Likewise, Marcus King and his fabulous bluesy country band. So first up, let's hear Yearning for You and the mighty 49

Well, I hope that woke you up this morning. That was No Room for Blue, Marcus King Band. And I think that, followed previously with 49 Winchester, kept things rocking along. I'm going to slow it down for the end of this first hour of the show with an amazing track by Lainey Wilson, Wildflowers and Wild Horses. I'll be back for the second hour. Plenty more to share with you here on City Sound.

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1: England are in the World Cup semi-final thanks to a Jude Bellingham double in Miami. It was a tough game for the Three Lions, but they beat Norway 2-1 in extra time. Next up, Argentina in Atlanta, but fans in the US are already looking beyond.
2: I think they could go all the way. I really think they could go all the way this time. Just the quality in the squad. Yeah, absolutely fantastic. They started off slow. They're coming strong now. They're coming strong.
1: Boss Thomas Tuchel says he wasn't happy with the performance and they'll need more to get to the final. In other news, police say a 28-year-old man's been arrested in South Yorkshire on suspicion of the murder of Anne Widdecombe. The former MP was found dead at her home in Hayter on Dartmoor on Thursday morning after sustaining serious injuries. And Lewis Capaldi had to hold back tears as he played to 60,000 people in London's Hyde Park. From Radio News Hub, I'm Lucy Gorman-Lee.
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Welcome back to the second hour here on Country Roads, City Sound. My name is Ian Flavel. I make no apologies for playing that amazing track by Ella Langley. It probably is the country track of the last year. It was, of course, Choosing Texas, co-written with Miranda Lambert. So they really are solid country gold. And who else is solid country gold other than Parker McCollum?

That was Parker McCollum. Amazing release track from last year. Solid country gold. Really fabulous, fabulous artist. Now, when I went through the various shows that I was curating, I delved back into the 60s, the 70s, the 80s. And it really is amazing when you reacquaint yourself with some of the absolute classics. And if you think of the leading lights of female country music in the 60s and what they were singing about and the topics they were singing about, and how they delivered those songs that they wrote. Loretta Lynn, particularly. Let's hear her first. Don't Come Home A-Drinkin' With Lovin' On Your Man.

quite an epic song from the 60s there from Tammy Wynette, I Don't Want to Play House. Deep stuff that they were singing about back in the 60s. Incredible trailblazing artists that they really were. Somebody else who I think is really holding it together and is no stranger to the same amount of divorces I think that Tammy went through will be Sunny Sweeney. And she sings about it in her usual inimitable style on this track, Diamonds and Divorce Decree.

I do love a bit of Sunny Sweeney. She really does know how to rock. And I've said many, many times, the minute we can try and attract her to play a show in Chelmsford, we're going to do that because she's great. Now, talking of which, I did a show in Chelmsford for Country Roads this week, and we had Morgan Way. Well, not Morgan Way. We had S.J. Mortimer, the lead singer from Morgan Way. And I recall seeing her and her husband, Kieran, supporting Sunny Sweeney up at the Oslo in Hackney about a year or so ago, and I bought my Sunny Sweeney t-shirt, and it suddenly dawned on me, because I was wearing it at the club the other night, and that conversation prevailed with SJ Mortis, so that was quite funny. So sticking with what goes on at A Canteen and what is coming up in September, a fabulous artist who's British, American, Canadian, she's got a bit of it, everything flowing through her really, but Katie Hurt, who always sounds good in a bar, here she is, sounding very good in a bar.

make sure you get yourself down to A Canteen on the 10th of September to catch Katie Hurt with that lovely, lovely sing-along song, Sounds Good in a Bar. And the special guest that night is a lady called Jess Klein from New York. And Jess Klein is really an underrated but highly, highly respected artist, and I think you'd be mad to miss that particular show. Now, another artist who I think stands out on his own is fearless. He takes on Nashville, he criticises Nashville, he criticises his record label, he never behaves by the rules. Absolutely brilliant. It's your man, Charlie Crockett. Now, he's got some great connections with this country, and he's done some great shows in this country, and he's had his portrait painted by our own lovely Jack Browning. But here he is singing one of his great little songs here, Lonesome Feeling.

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So that was a slightly older track there by the amazing Cody Johnson. Me and My Kind, I think, probably was the first track that brought me into his sort of orbit, really. But how great that he took so many albums to be picked up and noticed. Totally authentic guy in the same vein, I guess, with Charlie being Charlie Crockett being that authentic, but he's more of an outlaw. Without doubt, Cozy is a straight talking country cowboy. Now, I've got a few people around the globe, and this is what I love about radio, and it's so great that City Sound has this ability to be out there and picking up listeners. I've got a friend, George Delamos, and George is out in Brazil, and he religiously picks up the show. He plays it retrospectively through Mixcloud. I'm always asking, oh, what do you like? What do you like that's in the country space? And he likes pretty much anything. But I do know one of his favourite bands is Creedence Clearwater Revival. And anybody who says that they don't have a country feel to them doesn't know what they're talking about. This is Looking Out My Back Door. And this is for you, George.

Wow, Creedence Clearwater Revival. Don't hear them too often on the radio these days, and we really should do. Looking Out My Back Door is one of their classic tracks. Sticking with one other little request, I have family out in Australia, in Brisbane. My sister Pam and her husband Steve, they live there, and they are also avid listeners of the show, as is the rest of the family, and I do appreciate they're always chipping in with some encouragement related to what's being played. I was racking my brains at what I could do, because I know that they love the Chicks. I do know that they love Crosby, Stills, Nash and Young, and to be honest, the whole broad spectrum. But as Steve used to be in the army, and a track that I played during the Remembrance show that I did back in November was Travelling Soldier by the Chicks. I'm just going to dedicate that just to say big thanks to the Owen clan for listening in from Brisbane. This is for you.

So that was the Chicks there for the amazing Owen family down in Brisbane, Australia. Now, back in Chelmsford, and what is great now about Chelmsford is we're seeing big festivals coming back to Chelmsford. Radio 2 did their thing. Country Calling did their thing last year, and they're back again August the 14th. So that is really great. And then State Fair brought the whole country, Americana, roots and rock vibe to Chelmsford, to Highlands Park a week or two ago.

absolutely great, stellar lineup. I went on the Saturday, so I did miss out on a few things, but here's just a couple of artists that I want to play to you back to back. Bit of bluegrassy feel from the amazing Sierra Farrell, and I'm going to follow that up straight away. And I played it just a couple of months ago, but because of the way he was received in the audience at State Fair, we're going to have to hear a bit of Gary from Stephen Wilson Jr. But first up, Sierra Farrell, Dollar Bill Bar.

that was Gary by Stephen Wilson Jr. And he probably was one of the standout performers from State Fair. So keep an eye on where his career continues to go. I'd say he blew the roof off the place. Had he been indoors? What blows roofs off the place? Well, a hurricane. The Castellos.

So that was the amazing sister trio that is the Castellos with their track Hurricane, and they're going to be blowing into London in July. In fact, 30th of July, they're going to be headlining, I think it's their first big headline show actually over here, and they're actually doing Islington Assembly Hall. That's not really a bad start, is it, to jump to a venue of that stature, so that's great. Look, thank you all so much for listening for the past 2 hours. It's really been a bit indulgent for me to have that little bit of a retrospective of the last 18 months. But I think you can hopefully agree that country and Americana music has this lovely broad spectrum, and we can indulge in some of the lighter ends of things. We've got the bluegrass, we've got the rock country, the bluesy elements. It is all there in country music. And the storytelling remains as awesome as ever. Please stick with City Sound. Great set of shows on City Sound. And we're blessed to have City Sound here in Chelmsford on DAB. So you make sure you're tuning into to City Sound, you know, on your DAB radio at home. And certainly just plug it into the car and catch it all the time. You can't miss out. And please stay tuned. We've got Laurie up next with her Blockbuster Beats. And plenty more besides. We're going to finish with probably one of the greatest country songs of all time, always quoted as being the unfinished country song when Glen Campbell actually released it. If it gets cut off near the end as we move into the next part of the show, so be it. But I'll catch up with you soon. It's been a pleasure. This is Glen Campbell.

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1: Hey Jude, England are through to the World Cup semi-final thanks to a Bellingham double. The Three Lions edged past Norway 2-1 in extra time. Next up, Argentina in Atlanta for England, but fans in the US are already looking beyond.
2: It was a lot. I always thought we'd win it though. I don't know why. Like, when we went 1-0 down, I thought we'd come back, because Mexico, I mean, we slugged it out there, and I feel like we slug it out again here, so we've got to win it. Absolutely. I mean, we've done so much now, like, so we've got to win it now.
1: But boss Thomas Tuchel says he wasn't happy with the performance. A 28-year-old man's been arrested in South Yorkshire on suspicion of the murder of Anne Widdecombe. Police say the former MP was found dead at her home in Hayter-on-Dartmoor on Thursday. And soap star Matthew James Bailey says it's a dream come true to join EastEnders. The actor's known for appearing in Hollyoaks. From Radio News Hub, I'm Lucy Gorman-Lee.
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This is Laurie Heather here coming to you live from the City Sound Studio for your Blockbuster Beats. 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And if you are in and around the local Chelmsford area, you can listen through DAB Digital Radio. So four reasons there, four options for you to listen to us. So you have essentially got no excuses. Also, massive shout out to Ian Flavel and his Country Road Show. He is here every second Sunday of the month. So massive, massive shout out to Ian. For any of you country lovers out there, you don't want to miss his incredible show that is on every second Sunday of each month. Now, moving on to our next track, and this is an Adam Sandler classic, one that essentially kicked off his career into stardom, that he is now playing the character of Happy Gilmore. So from the movie Happy Gilmore, we've got Pilot with the fantastic song of Magic as well. This song is also used in the sequel, which is available to stream on Netflix.

with Magic, taken from the movie Happy Gilmore, and it is also featured in the sequel to that film, Happy Gilmore 2. And both the movies are available to stream on Netflix. Now, coming up to our first double track of today's show, it is in recognition of the now late great Bonnie Tyler. Of course, we received the really sad news earlier on this week that Bonnie Tyler unfortunately lost her life after a severely long battle with many health issues. It was, I believe, about 7 or 8 months ago, she was put into an induced coma after some quite like serious intestinal surgery. Unfortunately, she passed away. It was on the 8th of July, so just later on this week, at her home in Faro in Portugal. She was surrounded by all of her loved ones. So we send lots of light and love to everyone out there. Of course, Bonnie Tyler was an absolute legend from the wonderful country of Wales. That's where Bonnie Tyler was born and made such an impact in the world of music and movies as well. I know she was one of the, I think she was the first British singer or the first Welsh singer to top the US charts. She also received an MBE for her incredible work to music as well. She was a multi-award nominated artist for the Grammy Awards, and her top songs that we all know and love are Total Eclipse of the Heart and Holding Out for a Hero, which is what we're going to be playing for you today. So coming up, we have got Total Eclipse of the Heart, which is of course very well famous for a song on its own, but it is also featured on the soundtrack for the movie The Last Showgirl, which was released in late of 2025, starring Pamela Anderson, Dave Bautista and Jamie Lee Curtis. But before that, we have got probably one of her more well-known iconic songs to be in a particular 80s movie, which of course is Footloose. So this is our double track to celebrate the iconic legend that is Bonnie Tyler, who made such a name for herself in music as well as her incredible contribution to her soundtrack in movies. So coming up, we have got Bonnie Tyler, Total Eclipse of the Heart, featured in the movie of The Last Showgirl. But before that, this is Holding Out for a Hero from the movie Footloose.

The fabulous Bonnie Tyler with Total Eclipse of the Heart, which is taken from the movie The Last Showgirl. And then before that, we also had Bonnie Tyler with Holding Out for a Hero from the movie Footloose. That was our double track to celebrate the late, great Bonnie Tyler, who unfortunately left us on the 8th of July, just earlier on this week. So we send lots of light and love to all our family and friends during this time. Now, moving on to our next track. And this one is from another, probably, shall we say, almost kind of breakout role from Tom Cruise. It was probably about 10 years after his initial first breakout role, which was, of course, Risky Business. So we fast forward 10 years later, where he joins forces with the iconic Renee Zellweger, known for her fabulous work as the character of Bridget Jones. This is from the movie Jerry Maguire. This is Tom Petty and the Heartbreakers with Free Fallin'.

Petty and the Heartbreakers with Free Falling from the 1999 movie of Jerry Maguire, starring Tom Cruise and Renee Zellweger, and the movie itself is available to stream on Sky Cinema. Now we're taking things even slower for this next one, and it is from another movie from the 1990s starring Claire Danes, and I was about to say Romeo and Juliet then. That is the name of the film, sorry, spoiler alert, but it stars Claire Danes and Leonardo DiCaprio in Baz Luhrmann's adaptation of William Shakespeare's Romeo and Juliet. This is Desiree with I'm Kissing You here on Blockbuster Beats on City Sound.

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I Have Nothing by the incredible Whitney Houston, which is on the soundtrack for the multi-award winning film The Bodyguard. And good morning, this is Laurie Heather here, coming to you live from City Sound for your Blockbuster Beats, where we only bring you the latest and greatest songs and soundtracks from the silver screen. Let's talk a little bit about the movie Bodyguard, because it is absolutely legendary. It was the second highest grossing movie of 1992, the best-selling soundtrack so far of all time. I Have Nothing won the Academy Award for Best Original Song, and the album won the Grammy for Album of the Year. And it also went on to have a musical adaptation, which debuted in the West End in 2012. I don't believe it's currently there right now, nor is it doing a tour, but it's the one that always makes a comeback. And the movie itself is available to rent or buy across all streaming platforms. Now on to everyone's favourite 007 agent James Bond. We've got the 1985 hit movie A View to a Kill, which stars the incredible Sir Roger Moore, who made, I believe, the most appearances in the role as James Bond. He also stars in this with the incredible Christopher Walken. And the leading theme for this is, of course, A View to a Kill by the legends that are Duran Duran.

Duran Duran with A View to a Kill, written and performed for the James Bond movie A View to a Kill, one of many in the James Bond installments. And this particular film, so Roger Moore was 57 at the time of the film's release, making him the oldest actor to play James Bond, being tied with David Niven in the 1967 movie Casino Royale. He was also the second oldest, as he was 55 when he done Octopussy when 1983 was released as well. And there's just so much about this movie that is absolutely fantastic, but go and check it out. It is available to rent or buy across all streaming platforms. Directed by John Glenn, with a budget of $30 million, it grossed $152.4 million at the box office, so safe to say it is a box office success. And speaking of box office successes, this leads us on now to our next double track, and this one is to celebrate one of my all-time favorite directors, and that is Paul Feig. So Paul Feig has come out in the headlines this week that he's going to be directing his first horror movie, which is going to be produced by Blumhouse Pictures. Blumhouse are kind of like the number one when it comes to the horror movies. So they've done like The Conjuring Universe, I believe they've done like Insidious. So he's going to be making his way, kind of starting from comedy in his sort of early years, and now into horror. And he's kind of been making that transition very, very lightly. So of course we know Paul Feig from Bridesmaids, Spy, The Heat, like all of my favourites. And then he kind of transitioned into more kind of like comedy thriller from doing the A Simple Favour franchise, also The Housemaid. So now he's moving on into more of a horror genre. And it wasn't a coincidence that those two sort of movies in between, which was The Housemaid and A Simple Favour, were how they were, essentially, because he didn't want to make such a strong jump from comedy to horror. He wanted to do it so it was more kind of lighter and fresh, but also had that twist. That's why in those movies, in particularly A Simple Favour, you don't see any sort of dark, scenic like visuals. So nothing's in like dark horror houses and things like that. It's all very light and bright, but with like dark, sinister storylines, which I just think is incredible. So to do this, we are doing a double track celebrating Paul Feig with two of his iconic movies. Coming up from the movie Bridesmaids, we have got Wilson Phillips with Hold On, one of my all-time favorites. But before that, this is from another Simple Favour, the sequel to the first movie, A Simple Favour, starring Blake Lively and Anna Kendrick. This is You Don't Own Me by Grace featuring G-Eazy here on Blockbuster Beats on City Sound.

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On by Wilson Phillips from the movie Bridesmaids, one of my all-time favourite comedies. And then before that, we had Grace and G-Eazy with You Don't Owe Me from the movie Another Simple Favour. Both those movies, of course, directed by the fabulous Paul Feig, who was announced later on this week that he is going to be debuting with his first horror movie at Blumhouse Productions. We believe it is called A Atomic Monster, but no, it's not actually. It's called Detention. Sorry, I was thinking. So it's Blumhouse, Atomic Monster and Platinum Dunes. That's the name of the production company. And it's going to be called Detention. So we don't know too much about it yet. And we're going to probably have some more headlines and announcements a little bit later on. So that was to celebrate the fabulous Paul Feig. And you can catch Another Simple Favour on Prime Video. And Bridesmaids is available on Netflix. Now moving on to our next track. Another absolute icon from the 1980s. In particular, 1985. From the movie of St. Elmo's Fire. We have got John Parr with St. Elmo's Fire, Man in Motion. Of course, this movie stars Rob Lowe, Demi Moore, Emilio Estevez, Ali Sheedy, Judd Nelson, Mare Winningham and Andrew McCarthy. An absolute stellar cast, which is centered around the cliques of recent graduates of Georgetown University.

St. Elmo's Fire, Man in Motion from the movie St. Elmo's Fire, which is available to rent or buy across all streaming platforms. Now, moving on to our next track, another absolute icon from the end of the 90s. It is such a beautiful song from an amazing movie from Rachel Lee Cook and Freddie Prinze Jr. This is Kiss Me with Sixpence None the Richer from the movie She's All That, here on Blockbuster Beats on City Sound. Thank you.

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1: Three Lions brace the Miami Heat to secure a place in the World Cup semi-finals. It was a 10-2-1 victory over Norway after extra time. These fans in the US say it was worth the trip.
2: That's what you call football, mate. You know what I mean? Easy peasy, on to the next round.
3: Mate, unbelievable. Bellingham again. You know what I mean? Born and bred blue nose, mate. Bellingham saves the day again.
1: Yeah, it was a Jude Bellingham double that led England to victory, though boss Thomas Tuchel says he wasn't happy with the performance. Rachel Reeves says claims that Andy Burnham has been plotting a path to Downing Street are perfectly reasonable. The Chancellor, however, warned the potential future Prime Minister that he must remain laser-focused on what he wants to achieve. And Sir Chris Hoy has hailed Dermot Murnaghan a first-class journalist after his death, aged 68. A statement from his family says the broadcaster died peacefully. That's the latest from Radio News Hub. I'm Lucy Gorman-Lee.
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5: Right, that's right. You are listening to Blockbuster Beats here at City Sound, the voice of Chelmsford, with myself, Laurie Heather, where we only bring you the latest and greatest songs and soundtracks from the silver screen. And good afternoon to you all. It's just gone past 12 o'clock today, and I'll be with you guys until 1 o'clock, bringing you all of the latest and greatest, and continuing on to bring you all of the latest movie news and film releases. So be sure to refill your popcorn and your Tango Ice Blast, and let's continue on with our trip to the movies with an absolute classic from Philip Oakey with Together in Electric Dreams, from the movie Electric Dreams, all about a human that falls in love with a computer. Yes, that is the true story.

Philip Oakey with Together in Electric Dreams from the movie Electric Dreams. And I know I said before it is about a human that falls in love with a computer. It's actually the other way around. So it's the character of Miles who buys himself a state-of-the-art computer that develops thoughts and emotions and begins to turn its affection towards Madeline, an attractive neighbour. So yes, apologies for that, but I said it the wrong way around. But the story basis is still kind of correct. Starring Virginia Marsden and Lenny Von Dolan. It wasn't quite a box office success. It had a budget of $5.5 million, but grossed only $2.5 million at the box office. So if you do want to watch it, then I would suggest going over to the streaming service of Tubi. I believe you can watch it there free of charge, or if not, the monthly the subscription fee shouldn't be that much. Oh wow, I think I need some more caffeine. So you can go and stream it on that service there as well. Now moving on to our next track. Now this one, I know the movie is available to rent or buy across all streaming platforms, as it was originally on Sky Cinema, but they did take it off unfortunately. But it is such an amazing film. Stars Emily Blunt and Ryan Gosling, and it is the movie of The Fall Guy. Of course, Ryan Gosling plays the character of Colt Severs, who was a stuntman for so many legendary action films, but he unfortunately suffers a massive accident and then turns up a year later to be on the film, but then ends up being ensnared in a sinister plot of a missing actor, and they believe that he is the victim. But the movie itself was loosely based on the 1980s TV series about stunt performers, and it is a remake of the 1981 movie that they did as well. This is also directed by David Leitch, and this was a box office success with a $125 million budget. It grossed $180 million at the box office, and it also holds a Guinness World Record for most cannon rolls performed in a car. Not 100% sure what the record was, but it definitely has beaten it. That's why they have the Guinness World Record. And on this movie, we've got the fabulous cover by Youngblood, which was I Was Made for Loving You, which was originally performed by the punk rock band Kiss. So here we go. This is Youngblood with I Was Made for Loving You from The Fall Guy here on Blockbuster Beats on City Sound.

I Was Made for Loving You, taken from the movie of The Fall Guy, an absolute classic. Soon to be classic, of course. It was only released 2 years ago. So it depends what you want to class as a classic. For me, it definitely is. I wouldn't say it's in like my top 20, 30, like something like in terms of like classics, but it is still an amazingly great film. And as I mentioned before, it is available to rent or buy across all streaming platforms. Now it's come to my favorite time of the show as we do our Disney double track. And this Disney double track is to celebrate the latest release from Walt Disney. I was going to say Walt Disney Animation Studios, but it is not, because it is their next live adaptation. And of course, this is Moana. So this actually makes this Disney's 299th feature film. So they're very, very close to getting to their 300. So out of every single Disney film that has ever existed, the Moana live action is now the 299th Walt Disney film. And of course, we have got some amazing characters, actors, songs, all in this film. So we've got Catherine Lagaia taking on the role of Moana. And then returning to the role is Maui himself, Dwayne Johnson. Now, the two songs that we are going to be doing are from the original Moana, because I thought to myself, we've not played these ones in a while. And they are the reason that we are talking about Moana today. So for those of you who don't know and you have been living under a rock, Moana is set around the islands of French Polynesia, in particular of the island of Montanui. And Moana, who is the daughter of the chief Tui, embarks on a journey to return the heart of the goddess Te Fiti from Maui, a demigod, after the plants and the fish on her island start dying due to a blight. So Maui, the demigod, was very, very greedy and selfish and decided to take the heart of Te Fiti to get the power for himself. Unfortunately, it did not work out, and so the island is dying. So Moana must take it upon herself to help her people, lead the way, and save the day. So we have got two tracks from the original Moana. Coming up, we've got Mr. Rock himself, Dwayne Johnson, as Maui singing You're Welcome. But before that, we cannot do this without the song that essentially put Moana on the map. Original vocals sung by Olli Cravalho. This is How Far I Will Go, here on Blockbuster Beats on City Sound.

0: Thank you.
1: And you are very welcome for that double track. That was Dwayne Johnson as Maui with You're Welcome from the movie Moana. And then before that, we had Oli Cravalho with How Far I Will Go as Moana from the original movie of Moana, which was released in 2016, based around the island of French Polynesia of Montanui. Every time I watch the movie, it just makes me want to go on holiday just to some sunny beach resort. Ideally, French Polynesia would be lovely, but it's very expensive and very far. But hopefully one day on my dream bucket list. And it is the movie itself available to stream on Disney Plus. Now moving on to our next track. And from one fierce female leader to three others as well. From the 2000 movie of Charlie's Angels, we are going to be having a Destiny's Child with Independent Woman Part 1. So we've got three incredible iconic ladies in the world of spies, and then we also have three superstars doing the song of Independent Woman Part 1. So here we go. It's one of my favorites from Destiny's Child. Such a good song.

Destiny Child with Independent Woman Part 1 from the movie Charlie's Angels, released in 2000, starring Cameron Diaz, Lucy Liu and Drew Barrymore. They are the three beautiful and uniquely talented tough girls who are given the task of finding the kidnapped owner of Knox Enterprises, Eric Knox, by their millionaire boss Charlie, aka Charlie's Angels, and it is available to stream on Prime Video. Now, from the badass female agents to the romantic world of vampires and Twilight, from the movie Twilight Saga Breaking Dawn Part 1, we've got Christina Perri with A Thousand Years, or as I like to call it, a lot of people's wedding songs.

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3: 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I've enjoyed playing all sorts of music. Soul, early dance, even some of the early rap music. And then you do your local pub, which would be Luther Vandross, Human League. I have a lot of admiration for Stevie Wonder. You're only as young as you feel. 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And I still enjoy it and I still go out raving like an idiot.

Blondie, or aka Debbie, with the song Call Me, the fabulous one from the movie of American Gigolo. I believe that she actually wrote that song in the car on the way to the studio, and then it ended up being like number one everywhere around the world. Also in terms of like Grammys, I think it won like the Grammy for Best Song, Academy Award nomination. It was just absolutely amazing, and such a brilliant song for such a great movie, which is available to rent or buy across all streaming platforms. Now we are moving on to our next track, and this one, it comes from some like firsting rumors about this I dare say beloved character. I think he's very much a Marmite character in the world of British comedy. He's going to be making a return to our screens, and the character that I'm talking about is played by Sacha Baron Cohen, and that is Ali G. So there has been some speculation going around that there is going to be a brand new Ali G movie, as there have been some kind of unofficial reports that Sacha Baron Cohen has finished secretly filming the sequel to the movie of Ali G in the house. We don't know too much more about it as of yet. It's sort of like an unofficial response, although Empire Magazine has done an interview, has done an article on it recently, that is going around.

Montel Jordan with This Is How We Do It on the soundtrack for the movie Ali G in the House. And there are reports and rumours that Ali G is going to be making an appearance once again on our screens. But we don't know too much about it as of yet. There's just been rumours and speculations. But we're kind of hoping it is true because I do love the character of Ali G. The film itself stars Sacha Baron Cohen along with Martin Freeman, Ronan Mitra, Charles Dance and Kelly Bright. With a budget of £5 million, it grossed £17.5 million at the box office, and it is well known for filming in the location of Staines, which is just outside of I want to say northwest London, southwest London, either way, like outside of West London. But it wasn't until May 2012 when local councillors in Staines voted to officially rename the town Staines upon Thames in order to boost local economy and avoid gangland associations due to the negative portrayal of the town in this movie. Because when you add upon Staines, it automatically makes it sound posher rather than just Staines. Very, very interesting. But I know Staines mostly from going to Thorpe Park, because that's where it is, and it is a great theme park as well. And yes, that is that. Oh, and also I want to talk about the car. The make and the model of Ali G's car was a yellow 1988 Renault 5 GT Turbo Serie 2 X40. That is a long name for a car. Why not just call it a Renault 5? But I suppose GT Turbo sounds a lot nicer and a lot more refreshed as well. And you can watch the movie Ali G in the House, available to rent or buy across all streaming platforms. Now, from Ali G

to Shakespeare. Yes, I made a connection there just so slightly. Not quite a connection there, but anyway, something very, very different. From Shakespeare, we have got a movie that is a modern adaptation of one of Shakespeare's plays, in particular Much Ado About Nothing. And this movie was released in 2024, and it brought romantic comedies back onto the map. It is Anyone But You, starring Glenn Powell and Sydney Sweeney, who take on the roles of the characters Bea and Ben, also known as Beatrice and Benedict, the original names from the characters in the William Shakespeare play. And one song plays almost kind of like a theming, a montage to the entire set of the story, which is Natasha Bedingfield with Unwritten. Not the song I was expecting to be in this film, but once again, put it on the map and put Natasha Bedingfield back on the map as well. Such a great song.

Sasha Bedingfield put on the map for the soundtrack of the movie Anyone But You, starring Sydney Sweeney and Glenn Powell, the modern adaptation of the original Shakespeare play Much Ado About Nothing. And it is currently available to stream across Netflix and Sky Cinema as well. Now, we are still continuing on with the theme of romance, but rather than romantic comedy, we've now got a bit of romantic dark comedy drama. And this was a latest release earlier on this year through Wedding Season. This is the movie The Drama, starring Zendaya and Robert Pattinson. Now, these two have been making their headlines as they are going to be starring in the latest Christopher Nolan movie of The Odyssey. And The Odyssey is going to be released at the end of this week. I believe it's the 17th of July when it's going to be coming out. So Zendaya and Robert Pattinson are characters in the Christopher Nolan movie, alongside Tom Holland, Matt Damon, Charlize Theron, Anne Hathaway, so many more to name, just such an absolutely stellar cast. And of course, The Drama is great because it is the lead up from when the couple gets engaged to their wedding day, and they start to realize, do they actually know each other? Lots of dark secrets get revealed and sharp turns, twists, and it is an outstandingly great movie. And I believe it is now available to rent or buy across all streaming platforms. So be sure to go and check it out. Or if you like certain people, wait till it comes out on a streaming service included in your subscription price. I might maybe do that as well, but this is one of the exceptions. I would say go and rent or buy it beforehand because it is brilliant. And with that comes an outstanding soundtrack, but this song in particular by Alicia Keys, Try Sleeping With A Broken Heart, comes at such a great montage when they are having their couple's photos for their newspaper report, and it's a really poignant moment in the film.

0: Alicia Keys with Try Sleeping With a Broken Heart from the movie The Drama, starring Zendaya and Robert Pattinson, who of course are going to be starring in the next Christopher Nolan installment, The Odyssey, which is going to be released on the 17th of July. If it is anything like the trailers, it is going to be one of the most epic movies of 2026. And with the movie The Drama, you can rent or buy it across all streaming platforms. Now it's come to that time of our show where we are going to do our movie musical double track before we are joined by Ian G in the studio with Ovation Radio, bringing you everything from the wonderful world of musicals and theatre. So our two movie musicals that we have got for you coming up, we have got the movie musical of Wicked, starring Cynthia Erivo and Ariana Grande, and the song we've got for you is The Wizard and I, probably one of the most underrated songs in the whole entire sort of franchise of Wicked. It's definitely one of my favourites in there, so we've got that one for you. But then before that, we have got a little bit of Les Miserables, the 2012 remake, once again of course starring Anne Hathaway and Hugh Jackman, Amanda Seyfried, Eddie Redmayne and many more. We are also going to be having the song Empty Chairs, Empty Tables, sung by the fabulous Eddie Redmayne himself. So be sure to join us same time next week for your Blockbuster Beats, where we only bring you the latest and greatest songs and soundtracks from the silver screen. And if there is any part of today's show that you have missed, then fear not, because it will be available on our City Sound Mixcloud for you to listen to again. You can access this through our website www.citysound.radio and across all of our social media channels on Facebook, Instagram, X and TikTok. So coming up, we have got Cynthia Erivo with The Wizard and I from the movie Wicked. But before that, this is Eddie Redmayne with Empty Chairs, Empty Tables from the movie Les Miserables here on Blockbuster Beats on City Sound.
1: There's a grief that can't be spoken. There's a pain that goes on and on. Empty chairs at empty tables. Now my friends are dead and gone. Here they talked of revolution.

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1: Lions brace the Miami Heat to secure a place in the World Cup semi-finals. It was a tense 2-1 victory over Norway after extra time. These fans in the US say it was worth the trip.
2: That's what you call football, mate. You know what I mean? Easy peasy, on to the next round.
3: Mate, unbelievable. Bellingham again. You know what I mean? Born and bred blue nose, mate. Bellingham saves the day again.
1: Yeah, it was a Jude Bellingham double that led England to victory, though boss Thomas Tuchel says he wasn't happy with the performance. Rachel Reeves says claims that Andy Burnham has been plotting a path to Downing Street are perfectly reasonable. The Chancellor, however, warned the potential future Prime Minister that he must remain laser-focused on what he wants to achieve. And Sir Chris Hoy has hailed Dermot Murnaghan a first-class journalist after his death, aged 68. A statement from his family says the broadcaster died peacefully. That's the latest from Radio News Hub. I'm Lucy Gorman-Lee.
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0: right, we beseech thee. And we're going straight into something else. This is City Sound, the voice of Chelmsford. This is Ian G, bringing you non-stop musical theatre anthems, as well as the latest news, views and rumours from the wonderful world of theatre. It's another glorious Sunday afternoon. It's another glorious radio day here at City Sound. Good afternoon. A massive shout out to Laurie Heather for another outstanding blockbuster beat, where she brought you the information and the music from the silver screen. What could be better? She's live every single Sunday from 11 till 1. But you're in the right place. We are bringing you non-stop musical theatre anthems, as well as the latest news, views and rumours. Now, don't forget, we've got guests on the show this week. Coming up from 2 o'clock, we're going to be joined by Mark and Ben from Chelmsford Theatre Workshop. They're going to be chatting about their upcoming production of The Underdog, the other Bronte sister. Then at 3 p.m, we're going to be joining conversation with Shay Wills, the man, the myth, the legend, from the company of Mean Girls, the UK tour, which is screaming into the Cliffs Pavilion next week in sunny Southend, because the heat wave continues. Do we just call it hot now rather than another heat wave? Because it's been like this for a month. And I melt on a daily basis. That's what I'm showing out there. But anyway, for the next hour, we got some absolute classics from the world of theatre, as well as a little bit of old age, new age and in between when it comes to the world of theatre. You can get in contact with us here in the studio for the show. If you've got a request for a piece of music that you'd like to hear, please do so. All you need to do is WhatsApp us on 075-68-771-825. That's 075-68-771-825. You can also jump onto our website on citysound.radio. You'll be able to find the contact presenters tab. Couldn't be easier than that. Don't forget, you can listen to us online, on air, on the app, on your smart speaker by saying play City Sound Radio, or on the glorious DAB throughout the half Chelmsford. Let's go into a track that has become the musical has just become a staple of the West End. I don't think it's going to go anywhere, but you can always find really good tickets from TKTS or Todaytix or London Theatre Direct. There's loads of them available for every show, but it seems to continue. And that is, of course, the Book of Mormon playing at the Prince of Wales Theatre in Piccadilly Circus, just off Leicester Square. This is where you just can't go wrong with this one. This is Hello from the original Broadway cast recording of the Book of Mormon.
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2: Hello, my name is Elder Price, and I would like to share with you the most amazing book.
3: Hello, my name is Elder Grant. It's a book about America a long, long time ago.
2: It has so many awesome parts, you simply won't believe how much this book can change your life.
3: Hello, my name is Elder Green. I would like to share with you this book of Jesus Christ.

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1: Hello!
0: Hello, my name is Elder Smith, and can I leave this book with you for you to just peruse?
1: Hello!
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0: 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I have a free book written by Jesus!
1: No, no, Elder Cunningham. That's not how we do it. You're making things up again. Just stick to the approved dialogue. Elder, show it!

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0: For a little Stick It to the Man from the School of Rock. With the gorgeous Alex Brightman.

0: Ticket to the Man from the School of Rock. We absolutely love and adore that one. Oh, it's one of those shows that has just continued to wow audiences, whether in the community art scene or in the professional world. It's absolutely fantastic. It's one of those shows that I wish would do the UK touring scene. I'm not going to lie. Now, there is loads of news to get through this week. It's been a stellar... Well, it's actually been quite quiet in the grand scheme of things, but it means we can get through all the latest news, views and rumours from the wonderful world of theatre. We've had the absolute pleasure of being able to catch a couple of shows this week and adore them, one of which was Jamie Moscato and Joy Woods in Cabaret at the Kit Kat Club down at the Playhouse Theatre in London's Embankment. We absolutely adore it. It gets better and better every time we see it. We're so... Like, Jamie Moscato's portrayal of the MC is a joy to watch, and Joy Woods is simply sublime. Like, her version of Cabaret is something else. Just gorgeous from start to finish. But anyway, we're going into another track. This track is from the dynamic duo of Jack Godfrey and Ellie Coote, better known for a brand new musical, which is currently playing at the Other Palace during the summer season, starring Morgan Rogers and Danielle Steers. And that is, of course, Hot Mess the Musical. It's absolutely stunning. It's gorgeous. You can check out our five-star review on our news feeds on Instagram and Facebook, as well as the Curtain Call snippet on TikTok, on Ovation Radio, on all of those bits and pieces. And we're going again in August. We cannot wait. It's something sublime. It gets bigger and better each and every time they come to revive it. And we absolutely adore it. You can also catch up on our conversation with Danielle Steers on Mixcloud. All you need to do is jump onto citysound.radio. You'll be able to find the direct link to Mixcloud, which is where we have all our catch-ups. You can catch up on all the eclectic content that the station has on offer, which is absolutely superb. But also you can catch up with us, which is the main thing. There's nothing better than listening to 3 hours of my dulcet tones as well as the latest news, views and rumours and bangers from the world of theatre. This is from their first musical, which is 42 Balloons, which took the UK by storm. Then it transferred over to America before going on its North American tour. 42 Balloons is absolutely gorgeous. I don't want to give too much away. It kind of self-explains it during the prologue of this song. If you've never come across 42 Balloons, you need to give it a listen. That's the great thing about everything we do on this show. Every single track that we play is live for your listening pleasure on all your streaming platforms. We make sure that you can still access the music even if you don't want to listen to catch up, but you should. So this is the prologue from 42 Balloons. It's an absolutely gorgeous musical and one that you need to add onto your playlist. It's definitely worth a workout tune. That's all I'm saying.
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0: Was anybody else there clapping on that one? What makes a man buy 42? You just got an air clap with it. It's absolutely gorgeous. Now, coming up from 2 p.m., I've just heard that Mark Preston, the director of Underdog, the other Bronte, will not be joining us this afternoon, unfortunately. We wish him a speedy recovery. Bless his heart. We will be joined by Ben Perkins, Mr. Perkins. We absolutely love him. And quick stand-in replacement is Claire Woodward, who is fabulous with Chelmsford Theatre Workshop. She's going to be joining us as well. So we still got a double guest in the studio from 2 p.m. with Chelmsford Theatre Workshop. And don't forget, after 3 p.m. we're going to be joined by the gorgeous Shay Wills in Conversation, who is on tour with Mean Girls the Musical, which is screaming into the Cliss Pavilion in sunny Southend-on-Sea next week. Tickets are on sale for both shows. You can find out more by, you know, remaining tuned in. We're going to finish off this first half hour with a double track. Coming up, we got a little bit of Requiem from Dear Evan Hansen, last touring the UK in 2024-25. There are plenty of regional productions coming live throughout 2026, including one coming to Chelmsford from the gorgeous Young Gen, who we absolutely love and adore. These guys are definitely the next generation of professional performers. Every time we go and see them, they instantly wow us with their talent and production value of every single show. It's phenomenal. Their West Side Story was insane, but nothing will ever beat their production of Cats, which was, I think, 2025 at the beginning of it. It was just superb. But don't forget, 2026 means Cats is coming back to the Regent's Park Open Air Theatre this summer throughout August and a portion of September. It finishes its run on the 19th of September, a day before my birthday. Just throwing it out there because it is my 40th this year. Ding ding. I become an adult. Apparently. Who knew? But we've before that, we are going to be celebrating a little bit of Leslie Odom Jr. because he is now in the West End with Hamilton, performing well, his West End debut, but reprising his role as Aaron Burr in the UK cast. And he remains in the UK all the way through until September. But then in October, on the 31st, he's got two solo concerts at the London Palladium. One at 2:30, one at 7:30. Now, I don't want to miss that concert. Obviously, I would love to purchase tickets. I am just not willing to pay £126 as the lowest cost for any of the seats remaining. The matinee, there are a good 50 or 60 seats still available, but they start at £126. Now, if I quickly go on to... Oh, it starts from £126 again. The evening show still has about 30 tickets available, ranging from £126 to £143.50. Oh, what a bargain. Yay. But if you were lucky enough to get tickets to Hamilton, we'd love to hear from you. All you need to do is WhatsApp it in on 075-68-771-825. That's 075-68-771-825. We'd love to hear how much you loved Leslie Odom Jr. hitting the West End stage for Aaron Burr in Hamilton. We can't wait to see it. We're seeing it at the beginning of August. It's going to be flipping amazing, and we are so excited. But enough of me. Let's go into a double track. Here we go. Requiem from Dear Evan Hansen. But before that, the rumour it happens from Hamilton, the original Broadway cast recording.
1: Ah, Mr. Secretary.
2: Mr. Burr.
1: Sir. And did you hear the news about good old General Mercer?
2: No.
1: You know Claremont Street?
2: Yeah.
1: They renamed it after him. The Mercer legacy is secure.
2: Sure.
1: And all he had to do was die.
2: Yeah, that's a lot less work.
1: We ought to give it a try. Now how you gonna get your debt plan through?
2: I guess I'm gonna finally have to listen to you.
1: Really?
3: Talk less, smile more, do whatever it takes to get my plan on the Congress floor.
1: Now Madison and Jefferson are merciless.
2: Well, hate the sin, love the sinner.
4: Hamilton.
2: I'm sorry, Burr, I gotta go.
1: But
2: decisions are happening over dinner.

0: Did you know even then it doesn't matter where you put the U.S. capital?
1: Cause we'll have the banks, we're in the same spot.
0: You got more than you gave.
1: And I wanted what I got. When you got skin in the game, you stay in the game. But you don't get away.

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0: I Say No from Heather's the Musical, and we're playing the gorgeous Carrie Hope Fletcher from the original West End cast recording, because Heather's has returned. It is back in London. It has. It is the very first production to take the stage at the Arts at Marble Arch. It is playing for a limited run of 53 performances only. It is live in London, booking all the way through until the 22nd of August. Heather's returns before it goes back on UK tour once again. And it is going on tour and ending up at Chelmsford Theatre in 2027, which is insanely exciting. You can get your tickets to Chelmsford Theatre to see Heather's the Musical now. It is live across all UK touring dates. You can find all the information and booking information by jumping onto our social media on Ovation Radio on Instagram and Facebook. You'll be able to find it in our newsfeed and in our bio as well. We are going, we're just having a fun time. It is little less chat and a lot more track for the first hour, because we've got two insane rounds of guests coming up on today's show. From 2 p.m. we're going to be joined by Claire and Ben from Chelmsford Theatre Workshop. They're going to be chatting about Underdog, the other Bronte sister, which is coming to the Chelmsford Theatre Workshop production house, which is the Old Court Theatre in Chelmsford. Only a matter of weeks' time. And also, we're going to be joined in conversation by Che Wills, who is in the cast on the UK tour of Mean Girls the Musical, which is screaming into the Cliss Pavilion in Southend-on-Sea next week. Tickets are on sale for both shows. You'll be able to find all the information by jumping onto our social media. It couldn't go better than that. This is... we love this show. We are so happy that it's now being supported regionally by some of the very best community and amateur groups in the country, one of which is being performed at the Chelmsford Theatre this September by K-Odds. We absolutely love and adore them. They produce some phenomenal pieces of theatre. It is, of course, Come From Away, and this is one of our favourite tracks. We just don't play it enough. This is Me in the Sky. Kick back, relax, don't go anywhere. You're listening to City Sound, the voice of Chelmsford. This is Ian G with Non-Stop Musical Theatre Anthems, only on Ovation.
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0: From Come From Away, last seen in the West End at the Phoenix Theatre, but it is coming regionally to most areas with the community arts and the wonderful world of amateur theatre. Ah, we cannot wait to be supporting next season. There are so many versions, we cannot wait to be a part of every single one of them, because grassroots theatre is where it all begins. The hobby, the passion, and the production value of some of the gorgeous community art groups out there. Now, one of the shows that we saw this week is the fact that Dame Maureen Lipman has returned to the West End in a brand new comedy from Quilter. It is Allegra. It is absolutely stunning. Now, Allegra, the title of the character played by Dame Maureen Lipman, is full of joy. So much so that she can't help stop herself from bursting into song. At home, in the street, even in the shops and restaurants. Now, sometimes the music is only a fantasy in her head, but at other times it results in a loud and disruptive performance that causes chaos in the village where she lives. Allegra's brother, Ronan, and her carer, Anna, must somehow control her eccentricities and avoid angry visits from the local policeman. But is it possible without destroying the great happiness that fills Allegra's heart? It is on a limited run at the Harold Pinter Theatre until the 8th of August before it continues its UK tour. It's absolutely phenomenal. You can check out our 5-star review live on our website. Not our website, on our social media, which goes to our website. It is gorgeous. If you have the opportunity to go and see it, it is full of joy. It is utterly, utterly gorgeous. Well worth every single penny you're going to pay for the ticket. Now, coming up, we're going into Hard to be the Bard from Something Rotten, which is currently playing at the Manchester Opera House until the 19th of July. You haven't got long. You've only got 1 week left to get your tickets to this 5-star mammoth musical. For the first time, it's been professionally produced in the UK, starring Jason Manford, Marisha Wallace, and Richard Fleischman as well. And then we're going to be followed by a little bit of Hot Mess, currently playing at the Other Palace during the summer season, starring Danielle Steers, the legend of musical theatre. It is gorgeous. We played 42 Balloons from Ellie Coote and Jack Goffrey, the dynamic duo. This is their new musical. It's had 3 different interpretations and reviews, and it's well worth it. This version is bigger, bolder, and even better than the previous two. And then we're going to be finishing off with a little bit of Six, because it's one of the anthems we just can't get enough of. We're going into the back catalogue of Ovation Anthems with some of the very best music from the world of musical theatre, only here on City Sound. And coming up after 2 p.m, we're going to be joined by Claire and Ben from the Chelmsford Theatre Workshop, chatting about their upcoming production of The Underdog, the other Bronte. It's really interesting. Last seen in the National Theatre in 2024 at the Dorfman. It's just one of those shows that just doesn't get the time on stage as often as we would like. There is so much good stuff out there, and this is one of those. And we're going to find out more about the show after the ad break. But before that, Hard to be the Bard from Something Rotten.
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0: Sir?
1: Hello! You ask for information on what Nicholas Bottom is writing? A spy is here with the news.
0: Did he see me losing it?
1: He's half blind, sir.
0: Oh, good, then he only saw half of it. You see what I did?
1: Oh, yes, wonderful.
0: Speak, man, what news?
2: I saw Nick Bottom, I did. He paid a soothsayer to foresee what Shakespeare's greatest play would be.
0: That sneaky little thief! Why doesn't he come up with his own ideas?

0: fame everyone knows my name. I can't help it. It's still freaking hard.
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2: I can see the signs, baby, I can read in between the lines. You know why I'm always gonna be there for you.

0: I'll be back tomorrow.
1: That was Tomorrow from Hot Mess, from the original West End cast recording when it was last playing at the Southwark Playhouse. It's absolutely gorgeous. It has now transferred over to the Other Palace all the way through the summer season, starring the gorgeous Danielle Steers. You can catch up with our interview with her on Mixcloud. 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On our bio link is a direct link to Mixcloud, where you can catch up with all the eclectic content that this show has on offer, with some of the very best interviews, news, views, and rumours. Coming up after the air break, we're going to be joined by Claire and Ben from Chelmsford Theatre Workshop. We're chatting about Underdog, the other Bronte sister. It's a phenomenal show, last seen at the Dorfman Theatre at the National Theatre in 2024. It is now coming to the Old Court Theatre in only a matter of weeks. There's nothing better than spending some time in an aircon theatre, because the Old Court does have aircon, and it also has the cheapest bar in Chelmsford, just thrown out there. Two things that should drag you in and not to be scared that it's opposite a prison. We're going to finish of this hour with Anne Juliet, one of our favourite jukebox musicals, last seen at the Shaftesbury Theatre, where theatre goes to die, because theatre does not last long at the Shaftesbury Theatre. But the Shaftesbury Theatre is soon to be renamed. If you know what is being renamed as, get in contact with us on the show. We'd love to hear your suggestions or guesses. If you do know, keep it to yourself, because it ruins the game. You can WhatsApp us on 075-6877-1825. That's 075-6877-1825. This is Problem from Anne Juliet. We were going to play six, but it's a lot longer track, and I've got to get to the ads because producers get annoyed. If you wondered why, that's why. I'll probably play six in the next hour. Or you could just, you know, listen to it at your leisure, because it's live on all streaming platforms. Shouldn't have to do all the work for you guys.
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3: Even though I hate you, I want to love you. 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
2: The Three Lions brace the Miami Heat to secure a place in the World Cup semi-finals. It was a 10-2-1 victory over Norway after extra time. These fans in the US say it was worth the trip.
3: That's what you call football, mate. Do you know what I mean? Easy peasy, on to the next round.
4: Mate, unbelievable. Bellingham again. You know what I mean? Born and bred blue nose, mate. Bellingham saves the day again.
2: Yeah, it was a Jude Bellingham double that led England to victory, though boss Thomas Tuchel says he wasn't happy with the performance. Rachel Reeves says claims that Andy Burnham has been plotting a path to Downing Street are perfectly reasonable. The Chancellor, however, warned the potential future Prime Minister that he must remain laser-focused on what he wants to achieve. And Sir Chris Hoy has hailed Dermot Murnaghan a first-class journalist after his death, aged 68. A statement from his family says the broadcaster died peacefully. That's the latest from Radio News Hub. I'm Lucy Gorman-Lee.
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0: Sound. This is Ovation.
1: Ian Gilbert. This is City Sound.
6: Well, I guess what I'm looking for is

0: So are you getting all this down on your floppy disks or whatnot?
1: Yes.
0: Good, good. Because I don't want you lumbering me with some old bow-wow who can't tell the difference between a Liebfrau milk and a can of Tizer. You know what I'm saying?
2: Yes. Yes, do you know? I think I do. So what you're looking for is...

0: complete.
1: Yeah, you're getting it.
0: Right.
1: You know, I'm no stranger to the fairer sex, mind you. I've been engaged more times than a switchboard.
0: Ah, just never worked out.
1: God knows why.
2: Oh, yes. Yes, it's a mystery.
1: Yeah, well, charm like laser beams always knocks them bandy. So, where was we?

0: A bit of a sword from Only Fools and Horses, the musical, one of those unsung heroes from the world of musical theatre that needs to return. It was absolutely phenomenal. Paul Whitehouse played Grandad beautifully. That was with the vocal talents, A Bit of a Sword, with Oscar Colin Morley, who is currently playing the Bumble in Oliver. He's also first cover Fagin when Simon Lipkin is off and about jaunting around the West End. We are joined in the studio this afternoon. We have Ben and Claire from Chumps and... Oh, the fan is in the background. Sorry, Ben, you're gonna have to turn the fan off.
1: No,
0: I'm afraid so. There you go. We'll turn it on when we get to, we'll make the chat really small so we can go to a lot of music breaks and just have the fan blasting, because it is a hot box in here, which is great. Good afternoon, guys. How are we?
2: Hello.
3: Good.
0: We have Claire, we have Ben, we have, oh, sorry, award-winning Ben Perkins in the studio.
3: Thank you, yes, I'll pay you later.
0: Have you got to the point now with CTW and Theatre Abado where you demand a chair?
3: Which yeah, is just, I've got a name on it. Yeah.
0: Oh, okay,
3: yeah,
0: cool. Yeah. The problem is you're so deadpan, I almost believe you as well.
3: Yeah, that's true.
0: Okay.
3: Yeah.
0: So Claire, how much of a pain in the arse has Ben been during the rehearsals?
2: Ben is a delight, always.
0: I know, it's
2: with.
0: Really
2: it's
0: frustrating.
2: It's really annoying. Isn't it? He's delightful.
0: I mean, he's here, but he's one of the nice ones, which is just frustrating.
3: Well, that bribery worked out well.
0: Yeah. You good for playing the prince again this year?
3: Sure.
0: Sweet. That's my first bit of casting done for Panto. Anyway, we are here chatting about the final show of the CTW season, Underdog, the other Bronte. Now, this show, it's a weird one, because you know the Bronte sisters, but you don't know this reimagining of the Brontes, because you do meet all three sisters in this production, mm-hmm. don't you? And I'm going from the basic limited information that I can glean and research, so Claire, we're going to rely heavily on you and Ben, the bits of the script that you've actually read. So, without giving too much away, Claire, what is this show about?
2: Well, reimagining is right. So, the first thing I want to say is that this is not a historically authentic show. This is a reimagination, yeah. as you were saying, a retelling of the story of the Bronte sisters from a sort of a family dynamic perspective, really, and sort of ruminating on how the dynamics between the three of them and their brother Branwell, of course, struggling artist, how it played out. Their older brother is an alcoholic and has terrible gambling debts, and the girls, three sisters, kind of rally round their father to try and sort of help him, and also to make money for themselves. So they're trying to find their way in the Victorian era, where, you know, societal expectations were massive, and everyone feels that in the play a bit. So it is kind of sideways look. It's not, as I said, not historically authentic in a massive sense, but the language is quite contemporary, and I think people really relate to the sibling rivalry and the striving for success.
0: So is it almost a competition between the three sisters at the
2: Very
0: same time as
2: so.
0: Trying to maintain the respectability of the Bronte name?
2: Yes, or it starts off, they decide to take male pseudonyms because they don't have any, you know, they all love to write, they don't have, and they think by giving themselves male names that they will have an equal playing field. And so it starts off actually pretty resilient, and then as the play goes on, the rivalries begin to emerge and the family dynamics change with growing successes of Charlotte in particular. So it is
0: So it's quite unique in the sense that it's actually looking at the Bronte sister that no one remembers.
2: Yes. And now, I'm not a huge Bronte fan. I mean, Mark, who is our director, is a massive Bronte fan, so I would not say that in front of him, and no one tell him, please. No one tell him. I'm not a huge Bronte fan, although I have read some of Charlotte's work, and I had no idea that Anne even published at all. It was a complete shock to me. She's an acclaimed author in her own right, not as well known as her sisters, Emily and Charlotte, but yeah.
0: And it's quite interesting. So Ben, how did you want to what made you want to get involved with this particular production? Because you're not, I wouldn't say you're picky when it comes to the shows that you like to be a part of, but they're always interesting shows.
3: They are, yeah. I think I looked over the script and I thought it's just gold there. Like, what you get to do in that script is fantastic. Multi-role as well is always a good selling point for me.
0: Yeah.
3: That is always fun, doing voices, mucking about. But also, a part that really stood out to me, which I did get cast as, was George Smith, who is Charlotte Bronte's publisher from Smith, Elder & Co. And that character is very interesting. He's obviously upper class, and, you know, not much of a spoiler, but it is revealed eventually that the sisters are sisters, they're not men. And Charlotte has to let George know about this, and the way he sort of takes advantage of that situation is very interesting. And
0: so at the start of it, with the male pseudonyms, he's not aware that he's dealing with the sisters.
3: He thinks he's talking to Mr. Carabel. He's actually talking to Miss Charlotte Bronte, and that gets revealed to him.
0: And then once he realises that it's female publishers, he then takes advantage of the station and the fact that women are second-class citizens, for want of a better term.
3: He takes that, but also, like, he almost treats it like a circus. Look, a woman wrote this, and I'm her publisher. Can you believe, look, the author of Jane Eyre, a woman? Yeah. And he really, and people, ooh, it turns heads in London, and he's thinking, oh, I could really make some money out of this.
0: Oh, okay, he uses it as a marketing ploy.
3: Marketing ploy.
0: Without actually helping the sisters. Helping himself.
3: I mean, it obviously does benefit Charlotte in particular, because he's her publisher. But, yeah, it's all to make him some dough.
0: And we're going to find out a little bit more about how the story comes along after the next break. This track is from Just For One Day, the Band Aid musical, which is destined to go on its UK tour in 2026-27. This is one of our favourite tracks, Don't Like Mondays. Kick back, relax, don't go anywhere. You're listening to the City Sound. The voice of Chumson, this is Ian G with Ovation, bringing you non-stop musical theatre, anthems, views, and views. You get the gist. You've been listening for years. We're award-winning, just like Ben.
1: The voice of the city. City Sound.

0: Don't Like Mondays from Just For One Day, which is going on its UK tour. All you need to do is type in Band-Aid the Musical into Google, and it couldn't be easier than that. We're in conversation with the wonderful Claire and Ben from a Chelmsford Theatre Workshop. We're chatting about their upcoming production of Underdog, The Other Bronte, which is only a couple of weeks away. And knowing your luck, it's going to continue being hot.
1: Probably. I was trying on Victorian outfits earlier, and that was challenging, to say the least.
2: Yes, but they're not breathable, are they? No. They're not breathable.
0: They're not forgiving.
2: No.
0: Just turning around to Ian, the costume, going, have you got anything in linen? That'd be lovely. Or is there a possibility of shorts?
1: He's laughing at us because he doesn't have to wear them. So he's getting me in waistcoats, cravats.
0: But that's the thing. The girls are... I mean, Ian's a stickler for authenticity, and so is Mark, to be fair. He likes everything. Like, he has high production value aesthetics when it comes to his productions. So I'm imagining the girls are fully layered in Victorian garb as well. I mean, that's just cruel.
1: In July into August.
2: In July,
1: yeah. Yes.
0: Which is hilarious. So when it comes... Ben, let's continue with your fine self. So when it came to looking at the script as a whole and then finding the gold, the multi-rolling really draws you in. But is there a kind of like these elements when it comes to the way in which Bronte has been reimagined that really piques your interest on the first read going into the auditions for it?
1: Yeah, definitely. I mean, it's like Claire said, it's not really that authentic. I mean, the language used alone, especially the profanity, is not something they would have been using back then. And, you know...
2: That we know of.
1: Yeah, true. But, you know, like the use of modern music that will be used and some of these sort of more avant-garde sort of sequences where it gets a bit more trippy and you start hearing voices in Anne Bronte's head, etc. It's just very... It's modern in that way, but it's still quite a faithful telling of the story. And what attracted me as well is like... Actually, the relationship between George Smith and Charlotte Bronte in particular, who I'm playing, they have some very interesting scenes, some great dialogue, and yeah, it's interesting to see where it ends up, which I can't reveal.
0: So it's not your regular interpretation of a period piece?
1: Not at all, no.
0: It kind of turns the premise of the period play on its head and enters into the contemporary world in many aspects.
1: It's like it's shown kind of from Charlotte's perspective of how she remembers it, and it's almost like an exaggerated remembering.
0: Yeah.
1: And like everything is dialed up to 11. Like when she first goes to London, it's this huge, massive event, and when she meets George Smith, ends up at this club with him, and it's she. And often she will turn to the audience and say, "Can you believe this?" And like acknowledges them, says, "Oh my God, wow, look, I'm with him," and then she gets back to the dialogue. So she sort of comes out of the play to talk to the audience a bit, then goes back in, and it makes for a really interesting dynamic, I think.
0: So with this kind of like the period piece that's been turned on its head in a contemporary sense, it must be quite interesting to direct it, because you've got all your your pros and cons of a period piece, but you've also get to slant it in your own interpretations as well. You don't have to stick to the regimented expectations of a period piece.
2: No, that's right. And you know, our character actors have been amazing at sort of gleaning from the text where those moments when you can break the fourth wall come in. But Charlotte, who is, as Med says, is the narrator, when other people try to break the fourth wall, she pulls them back. She's like, no, my job, not yours, my job. So it's very much, you know, her reprise throughout the show is, it's not about me.
0: Yeah.
2: And yet we can't deduce anything else that it is about her. It isn't, of course, but that's, you know, that's her angle on it. So she is the narrator.
0: Star.
2: She is the star, exactly. And but no one else is allowed to.
0: That's really... But so it's written from her point of view, her exaggerated point of view. But it's not about her. But it is about her.
1: It is. Well, in her mind,
0: she's the centre of the attention,
1: even though
0: the story and the narrative seems to develop towards the unknown Bronte.
1: But it's almost like she unintentionally sheds light on Anne, because, you know, her conflict with Anne and what Anne goes through gets highlighted massively through Charlotte's perspective. So by the end of it, you're wondering, oh, who really was the sort of star slash protagonist of this play? I'd say they're all equal, personally, like the three of them. Particularly Anne and Charlotte, but it's also just a great service to highlight Anne's career as well, because she was just as talented as her sister, and
0: just doesn't get the name
1: for it.
0: Because of well, the character you played.
1: Yeah, he had a big hand in that, basically.
0: Without good publicity, yeah, you don't stand a chance.
1: Exactly.
0: Well, that's a tagline. We're going into another track, and we're going to find out how the rehearsals are going. This one is from one of our favourite new musicals, which was last seen at the Regent's Park Open Air Theatre last summer. It's a story of just wonder, weirdness, and Southern America. This is independently owned from Shucked, the musical.
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0: independently owned, from Shuts the Musical. God, it's gorgeous. We are continuing our conversation with the wonderful Ben and Claire from CTW. So, you're into the point, well, the last couple of weeks of the rehearsal period, which means you get to play, you get to tease and tweak the show in its full format. But one of my favourite things to discuss is where you get to take a moment and step back when you're watching a full run, either as a performer or as a director, and you think, this is just good quality theatre. Is there a distinct moment that you've had in the rehearsal period so far where you take that step back and go, damn, this is good?
1: Do you know, it's been today. Mm. No lie, because the scenes, the story is broken up into little pieces. Mm. So, you know, the rehearsal period up until now has been fairly fragmented because we're exploring different parts of the story each time we all meet together. And we did a full run this morning and the reactions were there, the magic was coming, new moments were coming out. Yeah. In fact, it happened this very morning.
0: So it's kind of like when you suddenly see it all click together.
1: It's now a play. Yes.
0: What about yourself, Ben? Is there a particular moment?
2: Yeah, obviously speaking from a performer's perspective, I felt it more, again, with George Smith towards like Act Two, especially the last scene with that I get with Charlotte. Mm. It's very kind of bittersweet and interesting because it's hard not to give too much away, but they're... She kind of starts to stand up for herself in the end with George, and he is then on the back foot, which is interesting because you don't see him like that
0: much. So you can feel the dynamic shift.
2: You can feel it shift, and, you know, I'm playing against Corinne, who is just an amazing performer, and, you know, just the looks alone that she'll shoot me, shoots me down in flames, and it's brilliant.
0: Oh, yeah, outside of performing, she's scary.
2: She's lovely.
0: Okay. It's probably because you've got a named chair, Ben.
2: Oh, yeah, of course.
0: But we are going to go into a double track. After this, we're going to find out the most important part of the conversation, the when, where, why, and how you can get your tickets to come down and watch this phenomenal production and support this phenomenal group, as well as we delve a little deeper into the audition process for Underdog, the other Bronte. Coming up, we've got, an ad break, because let's face it, who doesn't listen to the radio without really needing an ad break? We've also got to finish off this half hour with Take Me or Leave Me from Rent the Musical, after it has been announced this week that the full cast of Rent is returning to the West End, and the brand new cast can be found on our social media. All you need to do is jump onto Ovation Radio on Instagram and Facebook. You'll be able to find it. We're also going to spoon feed you that information over the course of the next half hour. Then after the ads, we've got just because it's my show, my rules. We got a little bit of Demon Hunters, because I flippin' love Demon Hunters.
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0: Ian Gilbert. This is City Sound.

0: Golden from Demon Hunters, which is live on Netflix. Now, the great thing I love about Demon Hunters is a really weird piece of information. Ben, you might like this. It's the only show on Netflix that has technically been seen 110% times. So, 110%. Like, yeah, it's really weird. So, it's the amount of times it's been seen is the equivalent to everybody that owns a Netflix streaming membership has seen it at least once. Then another 10% of that has seen it at least multiple times.
1: Okay.
0: So it's been seen so many times, it's almost as though everybody who has ever had a streaming membership for Netflix has seen it, plus seen it another 10%.
1: Very rewatchable, then.
0: Oh, have you not seen it?
1: I've not seen it.
2: It's so good.
1: Ooh.
2: Seriously, it's almost as good as Bluey.
0: No, I take that back. Bluey's awesome. Nothing's better than Bluey. Don't hate me. To be fair, I saw Bluey at the Clis Pavilion. I'm just going off on a tangent now. Saw Bluey at the Clis Pavilion on its UK tour. Best show I've seen this year.
3: Wow. We've got some big shoes to fill then, right?
0: Best show I've seen this year. Don't let me down. I want to see puppets. don't know where I was going with that one. So you are 3 weeks away. You did. Was it your first run through this morning?
3: Only the first run through, the first half. Yes.
0: Ooh.
3: Yes.
0: So when it comes to this final schlong of getting through the show, what's the hardest part where you finally put it all together? That
3: the hardest bit.
0: Yeah.
3: For me, is finding bits you haven't thought of yet. When
0: you suddenly look at it and go,
3: oh, no. That doesn't... Yes, that's the hardest bit. But also the other hardest bit, you know, from a director's point of view, is letting it go and letting the actors take on all the work they've done and tell the story. You know, emotionally, that's the hardest bit. But practically, all the bits that we didn't realise we needed to address much earlier on is the hardest bit.
0: So at what point do you just take that step back as a director?
3: Usually for us it's quite close to the show week. Mm. So after the dress rehearsal, the final dress rehearsal, we're like, right, it's over to you. No notes, let's just tell this story. Let's make it a banger. Do you know what I mean?
0: Like it. What about you, Ben? What's the hardest part in this final tread of towards opening night?
1: I think the tech is always a bit challenging because it's just fiddly and that's a lot of waiting around, but that can't be helped.
0: Yeah.
1: But I think opening night, no.

0: Well, I should have learned them.
1: I did.
2: Damn you. It's great fun. But anyway, this is the part where you tell the listeners the when, where, why, and how they can get their tickets to come down and see this phenomenal production and support this phenomenal group. I'm guessing, Clara, I'll hand it over to you.
3: Thank you, but I hope Ben will chime in. Me out. Okay. So, Underdog, the Other Bronte by Sarah Gordon is at the Old Court Theatre, Springfield Road in Chelmsford, opposite the prison, from the 28th of July to the 1st of August. The show starts at 7:45 on all evenings, and tickets start at £14, with £12 concessions on the Tuesday to Thursday productions. For tickets and more information, visit ctw.org.uk/tickets. Or Google us, as Ben would say. Google us, because
2: it is the easiest method.
3: Yeah. It is.
2: Anything
3: it
2: left is. To add, Benjamin?
0: No, that's it. Type in Chelmsford Theatre Workshop on Google, get the website, you'll see the tickets available there. Take it to the Skiddle page and go for it. The box office opens at 7 p.m. as well, if you want to buy it on the door.
3: You can buy on the door, indeed you can. I had forgotten that important detail. 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
0: But for best availability, book.
3: Yes.
2: A massive thank you to both of you. We cannot wait to come down and support the show and review it. It's going to be great fun. You can also jump onto Ovation Radio. You'll be able to find all the direct ticketing links in our news feeds throughout the next 3 weeks as well. Thank you, Ben. Thank you, Claire, for joining us.
3: Thank you.
2: Let's have a little bit of Taboo. This is Safe in the City. Kick back, relax, don't go anywhere.
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0: George Musical, which is currently going through a new development, which is absolutely phenomenal. It did its behind closed doors testing over the Christmas season and will hopefully be entering onto the stage in London in 2027, which is very exciting. If you just tuned in, a good afternoon, a glorious Sunday afternoon to you. You're listening to City Sound, the voice of Chelmsford. This is Ian G with Ovation, bringing you non-stop musical theatre anthems, as well as the latest news, views and rumours, which we're going to be doing over the course of the next hour and a half. And you've just missed our conversation with the glorious Claire and Ben from Chelmsford Theatre Workshop, chatting about Underdog, the other Bronte, which is coming to the Old Court Theatre from the 28th of July to the 1st of August in the heart of Chelmsford. We're going to give you more information after the next couple of tracks. Coming up, we got a little bit of Hydrogen from Starlight Express, which was last seen at the Troubadour Theatre in Wembley and is about to embark on its 2026-27 UK tour, with Chaka Khan, I'm Every Woman, the musical, taking over residency, with Alexandra Burke in the title role as Chaka Khan at the Troubadour in Wembley. But before that, this is going to be Miles and Miles from The Little Big Things, last seen at the Soho Place, which has now transferred over to America in a brand new reimagined production, which is absolutely glorious. The Little Big Things is one of those homegrown musicals which we absolutely love and adore. It's a new piece. It needs a return. It's just heartwarmingly joyous. It's superb. This is one of our favourite tracks from the original West End cast recording, which is live on all stream platforms. This is Miles and Miles.
1: Christchurch Harbour, all ready to roam. Your mum has got her heels on. You're asking to go home. Screaming, fighting, battling the noise. Such excitement.

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1: It's not a matter of if, it's a matter of when.

Hydrogen from Starlight Express, from the reimagined brand new cast recording, live on all streaming platforms. A massive thank you once again to Claire and Ben from Chelmsford Theatre Workshop. They were chatting about Underdog, the other Bronte, which has come to the Old Court Theatre in Chelmsford from the 28th of July to the 1st of August. Now, this particular story is a reimagining of the Bronte sisters, told from Charlotte's point of view. Charlotte Bronte has a confession about how one sister became an idol and the other became known as the third sister. You know the one? Not that one, the other one. The one known as Anne. This is not a story about well-behaved women. It's a story about the power of words. It's about sisters, sisterhood, love, jealousy, support, and competition. This irreverent retelling of the life and legend of the Bronte sisters, and a story of the sibling power dynamics that shaped their uneven rise to fame. You can find all ticketing information by jumping onto Ovation Radio on Instagram and Facebook. You can also just jump onto Google and type in Chelmsford Theatre Workshop tickets. It couldn't be easier than that to grab your ticket and support this phenomenal group and phenomenal production. Yeah. Now, we teased it earlier by playing a little bit from Rent, but the West End cast of Rent has now been announced. Of course, the musical is coming to the West End at the Duke of York Theatre, soon to be renamed in September to the Tom Stoppard Theatre, which we absolutely love. Now, we know that Gattin Matarazzo from Stranger Things is playing Mark, but it has been announced that Travis Ross from Cabaret in the West End will be playing Roger. Bella Brown, Into the Woods at the Bridge Theatre, is playing Mimi. Billy Nevers is returning to the West End, better known for Jesus Christ Superstar in the West End, where he's performing at the moment at the Palladium as Collins. Lazy Violet from Six in the West End, and the UK tour is Maureen. Olivier Award nominee Danielle Femenia from Brigadoon at Regent's Park Open Air Theatre as Joanne. And Jevon Bryak from Starlight Express at the Troubadour in Wembley Park Theatre as Angel. We've also got Jacqueline Pedro Valdez from Frogs at the Southwark Playhouse as Benny, with further casting to be announced. We've still got the ensemble to go. Now, because of the popular demand of this show, booking for the show has now been extended all the way through until the 27th of March in 2027. With the renaming of the theatre, which I mentioned to the Tom Stoppard Theatre, will happen on the 26th of September as well. We've still got a load more news, as well as stars from The Devil Wears Prada London have announced their final bow. Two of the stars from the show are leaving the company this autumn. Find out more after the ads. But before that, this is from one of our favourite new musicals, which was last seen in the West End in concert form last year. It's from For Tonight, and this is One Step, Don't Forget Me. Kick back, relax, don't go anywhere. You're listening to City Sound, the voice of Chelmsford, in and around the heart of Chelmsford, online, on air, on the app, and on your smart speaker, and on glorious DAB. Doesn't get better than that. Kick back, relax, this is One Step, Don't Forget Me from For Tonight, only here on City Sound Radio, the voice of Chelmsford. One step.

0: Wynn, wake up. I need your help. How do I find Hayden?
1: You know I can't tell you that. 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
0: How can I not be welcome in a place where no one knows who I am?
1: It's not who you are, it's what you are. Your people brought the disease that killed Hayden's parents.
0: My people did no such thing.
1: Fine, go and see for yourself, but you have no idea what you're walking into.
0: Just tell me how to find Hayden.
1: Take the next boat to Rhys's docks and follow these roads. Here, fare for the ship, but don't

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2: The Three Lions brace the Miami Heat to secure a place in the World Cup semi-finals. It was a 10-2-1 victory over Norway after extra time. These fans in the US say it was worth the trip.
3: That's what you call football, mate. Do you know what I mean? Easy peasy, on to the next round.
4: Mate, unbelievable. Bellingham again. You know what I mean? Born and bred blue nose, mate. Bellingham saves the day again.
2: Yeah, it was a Jude Bellingham double that led England to victory, though boss Thomas Tuchel says he wasn't happy with the performance. Rachel Reeves says claims that Andy Burnham has been plotting a path to Downing Street are perfectly reasonable. The Chancellor, however, warned the potential future Prime Minister that he must remain laser-focused on what he wants to achieve. And Sir Chris Hoy has hailed Dermot Murnaghan a first-class journalist after his death aged 68. A statement from his family says the broadcaster died peacefully. That's the latest from Radio News Hub. I'm Lucy Gorman-Lee.
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0: from Mean Girls, from the original Broadway cast recording, because for the next 40 minutes, it's all about Mean Girls. Because from Tuesday the 14th of this month through to Saturday the 18th of July, Mean Girls on the UK and Ireland tour will be entering into the Cliffs Pavilion, the aircraft carrier, as we affectionately know it, in Southend-on-Sea, starring Faye Tozer. Now, coming up in the next 40 minutes, we're also going to be catching up in conversation with Shay Wills, who is in the cast on the UK tour. He's a local lad, originally trained at Masters in Raleigh, and he's in the cast, and he's treading the board, making his debut at the Cliffs Pavilion. Throughout the years that he's performed, he's never performed at Southend's Cliffs Pavilion. Now, before we go into the conversation, I just want to take a moment. Now, we chatted about the fact that Leslie Odom Jr. is now making his West End debut. He is live in Hamilton, reprising the role of Aaron Burr throughout the summer. But we're only a couple of months away from the original George Washington returning to the cast of Hamilton, but in Broadway. Christopher Jackson is making his much-awaited return to Broadway's Hamilton from the 8th of September through to the 3rd of January 2027. Now, Jackson earned a Tony Award nomination for his original Broadway performance, helping make the role one of the show's most iconic characters in his portrayal, which does tend to make the question, if Leslie Odom Jr. returned to Broadway as Aaron Burr, then he transferred the role back over to the UK to do West End, does that mean we're going to eventually have Christopher Jackson playing Washington in the West End production of Hamilton? Now that is a ticket I want to see. However much I love and adore Leslie Odom Jr., the man is a goat of musical theatre. But to be able to see Christopher Jackson sing One Last Time live on a West End stage would be an absolute bell ringer. We'd love it. But anyway, enough of that. Let's jump straight into it. This is part one of our conversation with Shay Wills from the cast of Mean Girls just before they enter into the Cliffs Pavilion that this Tuesday for a week's run and residency at the Cliffs Pavilion in Southend-on-Sea. Oh, you lucky things.
1: So, Shay, how is the tour going?
2: Oh, it's fantastic. It's been really, really fun. It's a great way to see the country. We're having an absolute blast so far. And we're currently in Scotland, which is lovely and sunny.
1: That just sounds like a complete oxymoron.
2: Right?
1: Yeah, exactly. The heat wave as well. How have you been handling the heat wave? That's the best one.
2: Oh, it was hard. It was definitely rough. But the company did everything they could to keep us cool. We had fans left, right and centre. And we had a few layers of clothing taken off. Because at some points we have like four layers of clothing on. And yes, sweat was dripping in my eyes. But no, it was fun. And we all just kind of grouped together and trauma bonded through the heat, which is, in a weird way, fun.
1: I suppose it's a slight upside with Mean Girls. You don't have to wear the wetsuit that you were so used to wearing on the island, as it were.
2: Indeed, yes. I was very used to a wetsuit and wearing nothing on the island. Most of the time, I've never had any clothes on. And in this, I have about four layers of clothing at all times. So, yes, very, very different.
1: So, this is your first UK tour that you've been a part of?
2: No, it's my second UK tour.
1: Second?
2: Yes.
1: So when it comes to the UK tour, is it always nice to visit areas? Which do you prefer? Visiting places you've never been before or visiting places that are close to home so you don't have to stay in digs?
2: It is hard. I'm going to say staying close to home. I love my own bed. But I think seeing the country, my first tour, seeing the country for the first time was really cool. Like, there are some things that I would have never seen if I wasn't on tour. Like, you get to go to Giant's Causeway when you're in Ireland, and you just do cool things that I never would have gone to go see on its own if I wasn't on tour. So it's a good thing to have work alongside amazing experiences.
1: Yeah.
2: Yeah.
1: Which is always a massive bonus.
2: Of course.
1: Before we get into the nitty-gritty of the UK tour, I want to take a moment to appreciate your TikToks because I have to do a lot of research when I interview someone, and I spent at least 45 minutes engrossed in your TikToks this morning.
2: Oh my God, that's so embarrassing.
1: I mean, it's quite nice that I get to spend a Wednesday morning getting paid to peruse TikToks, which are highly entertaining. And especially when you combine your love of performance with your muggle jobs, those dogs in the background of the grooming salon looked quite scared.
2: That's brilliant.
1: But it's but it's so true that a performer these days needs to have a social media bookmark. There needs to be a kind of like a trail of what you can do and what you're not doing, or when you're doing it. It's very strange because you have to have a persona for work and a persona in the public space simultaneously.
2: 100%, yes.
1: So where does your kind of like your inspiration for your TikToks come from? Do you watch other performers create stuff and you go, I really like this? Or is it kind of a case of, I just go with the flow and see what happens?
2: I think it's just in the name of being honest. I think a lot of people look up to performers and assume that we are amazing because we're in work all the time and our lives are fine and dandy. But the reality of that isn't that. It's that you are unemployed sometimes for a year and a half, and you have to find a muggle job and do something in between, whether that's working at a shop or... In my case, I work for mum's dog grooming company.
1: Oh, it's a family run one.
2: Yeah, that's my mum's a dog grooming company. So I used to work there alongside doing that and teaching. Like, there's a lot of teaching things that I do, little small gigs. Everyone assumes it's all glitz and glam. I promise it's not. It's bathing dogs. but don't get wrong, the cool stuff in between is amazing. And when you are in a contract for a year, it's great. And I think it's always just good to find a muggle job that you don't hate, and I'll actually show people the real life, because even I'm guilty of it. I look at everyone else's life on social media and go, oh my God, they've got an amazing life. The grass is always greener somewhere else, but social media's fake.
1: It is, but it's also highly entertaining, because as soon as I saw the skiing one of gay or European... I sent it to my other half, and she went, oh, we are so playing this on holiday this year.
2: It's my favourite game.
1: It was like, for all the years that I've seen, supported, and reviewed versions of Legally Blonde, I have never played gay or European, I need to play that game now.
2: Yeah, you've got to do it when you're in Europe. It's the best.
1: Yeah, can't wait. That's going to be great fun. I have a feeling I'm going to lose horribly, but I'll still, I'll try. Anyway, so coming back to the UK tour of Mean Girls, it's coming to the local area, it's coming to the Southend on Sea.
2: Yeah.
1: When this goes out, which will be on Sunday, it's coming to Southend this week. But you're a local lad, you were trained at Masters under the Headfords. Or was that after your time?
2: I think it was after my time.
1: It would have been, yes. Okay, so the Headfords created Masters. I'm an old school Masters from
2: Oh, yeah.
1: One of the originals before I went into...
2: Back in the Shed.
1: That's the one. we've all paid our dues at some point.
2: I did go there. I was there for auditions and stuff, but I got to move by first year.
1: Ah, there you go. So you've performed on the Cliffs Pavilion stage before, I'm imagining.
2: I actually didn't. So when we last went there, I had my appendix taken out. The week that everyone was coming to see me by chance. So I actually ended up sitting in the audience watching my cast with my stitches in. So I haven't yet to be at the Cliffs. This will be my first time.
1: So this is your...
3: We are City Sound. All the hits. Yesterday, today, and the home of local unsigned acts.

0: So this is your as a so a local performer who's never performed at the Kids Pavilion, this is your first time.
1: I've watched hundreds of shows there, but yeah, I've never actually been on the stage myself yet.
0: You get to grace the stage of the aircraft carrier. It's going to
1: I
0: be,
1: do
0: it's
1: indeed.
0: as it's unaffectionately known. But so when we move into being on tour, this is one of my favorite questions to ask. Imagine this is the musical theatre version of Desert Island Discs. Every performer has a showbox that goes from venue to venue, or the bare essentials that they have to have when they go on tour. What are
1: Yeah.
0: your five must-have essentials when it comes to going on tour?
1: Oh, this is hard.
0: I know, that's why I quite enjoy it. Danielle Steers was a giant green suitcase. Panayotis, who's playing Nancy Sinatra in the West End, said it's all about the Primark robe.
1: I see that comfort kit.
0: Jack Malone said it's his nail varnish.
1: Brilliant. Okay. I think number one is ketchup.
0: Really? Is there a particular brand? Does it have to be Heinz or is it
1: Has to be
0: Branston?
1: Heinz.
0: Has to be
1: Sorry.
0: Heinz.
1: Or Lurpak. Jesus. I'm gonna go Lurpak actually over ketchup.
0: Okay.
1: A hoodie for my under the desk naps.
0: Do you have a particular favorite hoodie?
1: I actually wear my Mamma Mia one quite a lot. Yeah, it's just comfy and it's always in the theatre. It just lives there. What else do I have at all times? Chewing gum, always in my box. A water spray for my hair so my hair doesn't look bad at any turn.
0: You got one more. What's the one more essential?
1: I'm going to say a charger because I'm chronically on my phone.
0: Oh dear, Shay.
1: I am the worst of this generation. I'm so sorry. I am.
0: That's absolutely brilliant. I love it. So, now, first day of rehearsals, let's go back to the beginning of there because we're about halfway through. First day of rehearsals, that meet and greet, which is incredibly terrifying and foreboding for any performer. But was there anybody in the company that you've worked with before or you knew quite well, or was it all brand spanking new?
1: No, there is quite a few people that I knew already. So I'm doing it with my friend Jessie, who I did Mamma Mia with.
0: Ah.
1: Yeah, so we got to do this together, which is really lovely because she was Ally when I was Eddie in Mamma Mia. So
0: Oh.
1: we partnered a lot in the show as well. We're actually living together this week. So I knew her very well. We went in together. I've got quite a few friends that I've known from auditions previously as well beforehand. So I knew quite a few familiar faces before coming in. But of course, there was still a lot that I didn't know.
0: Yeah.
1: Which is always terrifying. First impressions count, and I walk in the room shaking. No matter how many people I know, it's always scary, very
0: So
1: daunting.
0: what's more scary as a performer, that first day of meet and greet, where you've got to be authentically you, but at the same time, best behavior.
1: Yeah, I think it's really hard to be fully authentically you. Like, I'm quite a silly character until you know me. Like, other than that, I'm very quiet. I'm not quiet at all. But wait, if you didn't know me, you'd think I was really quiet.
0: Until you're comfortable.
1: Yeah, I suppose. And I don't want it, like, I get scared and give like standoffish vibes, or I'm overcompensating and look a bit stupid, or don't get my words out properly. I just panic a lot. But after like a week, you all settle and you start to get to know everyone properly
0: Yeah.
1: and not
0: So,
1: their facade.
0: so what's more daunting, that initial audition or the first day of meet and greet?
1: I'm going to say the meet and greet.
0: Because you know what's expected in the audition, however nerve-wracking it is, and it's always going to be nerve-wracking, but you know kind of what you're going to be asked to do or expect to do unless you turn up to modelling in the wrong attire, Shay. I went quite deep into the TikToks, I'm not going to lie. £12 for a CV printing. Horrendous. Now, but at the same time,
1: Oh my God.
0: I do enjoy my job, I'm not gonna lie. Where was I going with this? I have absolutely no idea. I just wanted to throw you under the bus on the modeling TikTok, but
1: Yeah, I think that the meet and greet you don't have as often. Like, I do
0: that's it.
1: auditions very, very regularly.
0: Yeah.
1: To the point where they kind of don't faze me anymore.
0: Oh, really?
1: Unless it's something that I'm like a dream job that I'm dying to be in, I'm kind of used to them. I'm used to the rejections. You get really numb to it all.
0: Yeah, it's a part and parcel of the industry, the job.
1: Sure, yeah. The nerves don't really come so much, especially for a dance audition. Maybe singing a little bit more, but you know you're about to go into a room and dance. You know you're going to go into a room with your folder and sing that song. So
0: yeah.

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0: Do you like the music of the 70s? Then if you do, I've got the show for you. It's on Monday evening from 7, right here on City Sound. The 70s was probably the decade with the most variety of genres hitting the charts. 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

0: The world burn from Mean Girls. The Plastics are coming to Southend-on-Sea. From Tuesday, Mean Girls UK and Ireland tour enters into the Clits Pavilion in Southend-on-Sea, starring Faye Tozer in the company. We are coming to the last part of our conversation with Shay Wills, who is in the company for Mean Girls, coming to the Clits Pavilion next week. If you've missed the first two parts of our conversation, don't worry. Catch up will be live from tomorrow via the Mixcloud, and all the information will be on our social media on Ovation Radio on Instagram and Facebook. Don't forget, coming up after 4 p.m, the gorgeous one, Ellen Trim, is in the studio bringing you the Caribbean vibes on a glorious sunny Sunday afternoon. The rum and dominoes effect of ska and reggae through till 6 p.m. Then the man, the myth, the legend, Paul Dupree, gives up the funk to see us out of another glorious Sunday afternoon. But we've still got a lot more to come in the next 20 minutes. Let's jump back into our final part of our conversation with Shay Wills. Kick back, relax, only here on City Sound Ovation. Don't know why I did that. It was fun. Goodbye now. No, I'm joking. Here's Shay.
1: So what was your audition song from Mean Girls the Musical?
2: It was Leave a Light On from The Notebook.
1: Which is a stunning choice.
2: I love that whole album. It's so good.
1: It is absolutely gorgeous. Rumoured to be transferring over in 2027. The American producers have taken up the option.
2: Please.
1: They have taken up the option. It's not been released to UK producers, which is annoying from my point of view. But that's a different that's a different argument. So when it comes to learning the tracks for the very first time, and that going from that initial meet and greet and a sing through and building up the rapport with the rest of your company, you do take those moments in the rehearsal room where you get to take a step back and you get to watch what's being developed on the deck in front of you. Mean Girls is so well known, but has there been a couple of moments in the rehearsal room where you've taken that step back and gone, this is just good theatre, and it just raises the hairs on your arms? Is there a particular moment or a particular track when you first saw it in the rehearsal room?
2: I always think in a music week, when you're first learning it, you're used to listen to the cast recording and the soundtrack and you think, oh yeah, that's really nice. But when you hear all the layers of things that go into it and you just sit around and sit everyone around you, like, Jesus, wow.
1: Is it a pinch me moment for you? Where you're doing this?
2: Yeah, that really is. Like, it all comes to life literally around you in 4D. And you're like, oh, this is incredible. Who thought of this? Give them a raise immediately.
1: But then as a performer, is there a moment in this show where not because you want to play that part, but you really want to be a part of that track, like being able to sing that line or that verse or have that moment on stage because it's such a quality moment in the show?
2: Oh, I think there's lots of, like, the Janice and Damien stuff is just comical genius. Like, and I just think, oh, the validation you must get from them laughs every night. I don't think I'd come down from my high horse. I'd have a God complex after that. Are you joking?
1: Well, you walk off and go, did you hear them? That was me.
2: Right. Exactly that. There's a really great dress. Oh, I don't want to spoil it for the viewers, but a costume reveal that happens. And especially in Glasgow, it's getting a great reaction. I'm like, oh, that must be a really great moment. Like, for that costume to come off and be like, yeah, I did that.
1: Just, you know.
2: Yeah.
1: But is there a particular audience that you've had so far on the UK tour that really stands out in your mind?
2: I think Glasgow so far have been the best audiences by far. I wish we could stay here forever.
1: Really?
2: The validation is great.
1: I'm totally with you. I understand that. So as we come to the last question of our quick catch-up and conversation, is if there was a potential audience member that you come across in the street who knows Mean Girls the movie but doesn't know the stage adaptation and is on that fence whether or not to purchase a ticket, what are kind of the takeaways that you would give to this potential audience member to get them to buy a ticket, to put their bum on a seat?
2: If you love the film, there'll be nothing not to

0: If you like the film, you're going to love it. You're going to absolutely love it. You can't not.
1: Exactly. I mean, I fell in love with it as a kid, well, teenager, and then fell in love with it when they released the musical version, and then fell in love with it again at the Savoy when it was on its in West End debut.
0: You
1: And
0: can
1: cannot
0: what?
1: wait to see it opening night at the Clisson Pavilion in Southend-on-Sea.
0: Lovely.
1: It's gonna be amazing. So, as your is your Cliffs debut, have you got the entire family and friends contingent rolling into Southend?
0: I think I've got every student I've ever taught coming that week. My family's coming, my partner's coming on their birthday. Everyone will be there during that week, which also means like I don't have like a I can't take that week easy at all. It's gonna have to be full out all week. I'm gonna be shattered by the end of that week.
1: Yeah, no safety performances for you
0: And
1: whatsoever.
0: obviously I'm at home for a week, so it's my week of socializing with people. So I'm gonna
1: So
0: be absolutely knackered.
1: you are going to be performing and then going straight out, and then you get hopefully recovery during the day.
0: Yeah. Oh no, I'll be brunching in Lee, duh.
1: Oh, yeah. If you're not stopped the world, what's the point?
0: Right, brunching
1: Exactly.
0: go.
1: You'd be amazed how many people don't know of that place.
0: The whole cast is going to be at Toppers and Toast. They need to see it.
1: I think the first stop is Rosie down the bottom of the hill.
0: Oh yeah, that's right next door. That's a given.
1: Have you done Piccolo's just down the hill, the Italian?
0: No, I don't. Oh, I did. I have been there for an Italian. I have just on the slope.
1: Yeah. Going
0: Yeah.
1: down. Ah, one of my favourites, but I was just throwing it. I'm not sponsored or advertised for them. I'm
0: No,
1: just throwing them out there for the fun of it.
0: they're really lovely in there as well, actually.
1: They are. Love a family fan. Well, have an amazing end of the week
0: Thank
1: in
0: you very
1: Scotland,
0: much.
1: and hope you enjoy your return during the heat wave back at the Clisson Pavilion.
0: Yep. Yeah. If
1: Yeah.
0: anyone's got a fall, let me know.
1: I
0: Fantastic.
1: mean, I know the auditorium's aircon, so I'll take that as a win.
0: Great. Good to know. Thank you very much. Thank you for having me.
1: Absolute pleasure. Enjoy the rest of your day, Shay.
0: Cheers. See you later.
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the musical. That was from the silver screen of the motion picture, because Burlesque is returning to the stage. Not only is it returning to London, but it's also returning in a massive 33-venue date tour as well. The tour itself kicks off this July, on the 25th of July, in Woking at the New Victoria Theatre. It's touring throughout the UK and Ireland, but it comes to Southend Theatres at the Cliffs Pavilion in September, the 29th to the 3rd of October. Tickets are on sale now. Now, if you can't make that one, you could just wait until the Arts at Marble Arch, after the Heathers closes as the inaugural production at the Arts Theatre. Burlesque returns and takes over from the 12th of September, booking all the way through until the new year in 2027. But that's enough of Burlesque. It's time just to have another pay homage and honour and enjoy the delicate dulcet tones of the gorgeous Sam Ryder. This is from the brand new production of Jesus Christ Superstar, which is playing at the London Palladium before it transfers over to the Theatre Royal Drury Lane into the new year, and then embarks on a UK and Ireland tour with Sam Ryder in the title role of Jeezy Creezy. If you don't know who Jeezy Creezy is, it's Jesus Christ. This is What's the Buzz. Kick back, relax, don't go anywhere. You're listening to City Sound, the voice of Chelmsford. So this is Ian G with Ovation. We've got a few more tracks to see us out this afternoon.

What's the buzz? JCS, it doesn't get better than that. We have enough time for a double track to see us out of this afternoon. And one of those tracks this afternoon is Back to the Future, the musical, which is about to embark on a brand new UK tour. Now, we know that Roger Moore is playing Doc Brown, but also returning Doc Brown to the UK tour is Brian Connolly. He will be joining the cast for Milton Keynes residency from the 9th to the 27th of February 2027, which is very exciting. He will be starring alongside Australian talent Axel Duffy as Marty McFly, but Connolly will not be performing on the 13th and 14th of February, which appears to be Valentine's Day. So I think he has alternative arrangements for Valentine's Day weekend. But don't worry, Roger Moore will be playing the role of Doc Brown at the Bristol Hippodrome on the 8th of October to the 25th of November, Edinburgh Playhouse from the 2nd of December to the 2nd of January, with further casting for the role of Doc Brown, and the remaining company is yet to be announced, which is very exciting. Now don't forget, coming up after us, Ellen Trim is in the studio for Sky and Reggae, the Rum and Domino's Effect, then the man, the myth, the legend at 6 p.m. And Paul Dupree gives up the funk to see us out of another glorious Sunday afternoon. Now, don't forget, we're live once again in the studio, same time, same place, next week, 1 till 4 p.m. for your weekly dose of theatre magic, as it were, with all the crazy hits from the world of theatre, as well as the latest news, views and rumours. To stay up to date throughout the week, just join us on social media, on Ovation Radio, on Instagram and Facebook, as well as on the Book of Tiki Tok. That's all I have to say. Coming up is, hello, is anyone home from Back to the Future? But before that, I can't not play it because it just makes me joyously happy. This is They Live in You from The Lion King. It doesn't get better than this.

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1: I know what you're going to say, son, and you're right. 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
1: Then how am I supposed to meet anybody?
0: Well, when the time is right, it'll just...

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So we went to the Enchantment Under the Sea dance, our first date. 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
1: Police say they're not looking for anyone else after arresting a 28-year-old man on suspicion of murdering former MP and MEP Anne Widdecombe. The 78-year-old was found dead at her home in Dartmoor on Thursday. Miles Longman is Assistant Chief Constable from Devon and Cornwall Police and spoke to reporters earlier.
2: There is still no information to suggest that this is a terrorism-related incident, and at this point we are not looking for anyone else in connection with this murder. At this stage, there is nothing to suggest that it was politically motivated.
1: England's World Cup quarter-final win over Norway drew a peak audience of 18 million, the biggest TV crowd of the year. Jude Bellingham scored twice, including a dramatic extra-time winner, to send England into Wednesday's semi-final against Argentina. And Brendan McCullum is out as England's Red Bull coach after a run of poor results, including an Ashes defeat. England now need a new Test coach and captain. That's the latest from Radio News Hub. I'm Dave Cronin.
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time I ever heard that song was in the Spice Girls movie. Absolutely shameful. That was My Boy Lollipop by Millie Small. And a good afternoon. I hope you are tuning in and sitting comfortably or standing comfortably. You are listening to the Scott and Reggae Show here on City Sound with myself, Ellen Trim. A massive thank you to Ian with Ovation for bringing us non-stop theatre anthems from 1 until 4. He'll be back same time, same place next Sunday. This afternoon, we are dedicating some or most of the music to the Windrush generation. We're going to talk a bit about that later on in the show. We're just taking a moment to celebrate the incredible generation that helped shape modern Britain and laid the foundations for the music that we all know and love. And it docked at Tilbury on the 22nd of June 1948, so 78 years ago. So a lot of the artists that you hear, we have Toots and the Maytals, Ken Booth, Desmond Dekker, Lord Kitchener, and he said Lord Brunner, then it's a totally different person. That's not relevant to Scum Reggae at all. But you'll hear a lot of songs from those artists throughout the show this afternoon. And speaking of Lord Kitchener, his track that I'm playing next was written by him whilst he was on the Windrush coming over to England. And it's called London Is the Place for Me. And it's just brilliant. I love a bit of Calypso. So here we go. Just listen to the words and have a giggle. London.

James Ezekiel Chambers, or Jimmy Cliff, as we affectionately know him as, there with The Harder They Come. He was considered to be one of Jamaica's most celebrated musicians, as obvious, that is pretty obvious, let's be fair, and was often credited with helping to popularise the reggae music genre internationally. It was also taken from the musical The Show, of the same name, which has just finished its second stint at Stratford East, which is unfortunately it's now finished. It finished on the 4th of July, which was last week. You had 2 months to see it, so if you want to see it now, well, you can't. Coming up, we still have songs from Toots and the Maytals, Dennis Brown and Desmond Decker, but before all of that, we've got Bob and Marcia now with To Be Young, Gifted in Black.

Guns of Navarre, and you can't beat it. One of the best tracks by the Scatterlights, released in 1965 and inspired by the 1961 World War II film of the same name. And they adapted it, Dmitri Tiomkin's, if I've said that correctly, cinematic theme into an upbeat, razor-sharp brass anthem that became one of their most enduring hits and a heavy influence on the two-tone ska movement. If you have any questions or a song request, or you just want to shout out and say hey to me this afternoon in the studio, you can do so by WhatsApping in 075-68-771-825, or you can email in studio@citysound.radio. Stick around, you are listening to the Ska and Reggae Show. We still have songs coming up from Dennis Brown, Toots and the Maytals, and Susan Cadogan, but before all of that, we have the legendary Desmond Dekker up now with You Can Get It If You Really Want.

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1: Hey, what I say, sir, yeah. No, no, no, no, yeah. Get your hands in the air, sir. Woo, yeah. Then you will get no.

Most iconic track of theirs, in my opinion. That was 5446 Was My Number by Toots and the Maytals. Make sure you stick around. We have songs coming up from the Starlights, Winston Shand, and we have plenty more to talk about the Windrush generation as well. Up now, we've got Dennis Brown with Revolution. 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

Ken Booth, the legend himself, with Just Another Girl. Good afternoon. If you have just joined, you're listening to the Ska and Reggae Show here on City Sound with myself, Ellen Trim. We've got plenty more tracks coming your way this evening, or afternoon still. Technically, we're in between. We've got songs coming up from Prince Buster, The Paragons and Roy Shirley. But before all of that, we have the Starlights up next with You're a Wanted Man.

Throw Me Corn by Winston Shand. Now, before I get on to the next track, I just want to talk quickly about a documentary that I watched the other day, all to do with the Windrush. It's Windrush Portraits of a Generation. And after following a remarkable project spearheaded by King Charles, the documentary saw leading artists create portraits of 10 pioneering members of the Windrush generation. It was so inspiring and so eye-opening. And I cried through most of that, to be honest. It was just incredible. One of the ladies in the documentary was Carmen Monroe. Now, if you don't know who she is, or you think that name sounds familiar, you would be correct. She played Shirley Desmond in the hilarious program Desmonds. And most of you, if you have Caribbean parents or grandparents, will know and you can relate to Desmond and Shirley. It's just hilarious. Like we every time we watch it, we just think, yeah, that's my nan and granddad. Just their attitudes, the way they are, you know, the women were so feisty and the men were just, you know, yes dear, and sort of, you know, the women ruled the roost, and I absolutely loved it. It's absolutely hilarious. And that leads me nicely onto our next track, sticking with the Desmond theme. This is the Desmond theme. This is Don't Scratch My Soca by Norman Bates.

A blinding, blinding track, if you ask. I haven't played that song in ages. I absolutely love that one. Before I get on to the next track, I just want to give you some information. So Roots Chelmsford have collaborated with the Museum of Chelmsford and have currently got an exhibition on to do with the Windrush all the way through until the 1st of September. On display, there will be stories from the Caribbean community who share their family history, experiences and the enormous impact that the Windrush had on the Chelmsford community. It's a day of celebration of the contributions made, so it's an opportunity to reflect on the difficulties faced by the Windrush generation, past and present. Entrance to the museum is £4 for all adults, and it's free for children and young people and carers. Or you can just buy a membership and go all year round if you really, really want to. So make sure you get yourself down there. We are going down hopefully at the beginning of August to get some more information and just to learn a bit more about the history of the Windrush. Up now, we've got The Tide Is High by the Paragons. Make sure you stick around. 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

0: Alton Ellis with Too Late to Turn Back Now. 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We have songs coming up from Laurel Aitken, but before that we have the legendary Prince Buster Now with Enjoy Yourself. And I think you should do as the man says. 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
1: A 28-year-old man has been arrested in South Yorkshire over the murder of former Minister Anne Widdecombe, who was discovered with serious injuries at her Dartmoor home. Police say they remain open-minded about motive. Assistant Chief Constable from Devon and Cornwall Police is Matt Longman.
2: We're aware of online and public speculation, particularly with regards to motive. I urge people not to share or engage with that speculation. It's unhelpful, it doesn't aid our investigation, and particularly it's distressing to the family and friends of Miss Widdecombe.
1: England are through to the World Cup semi-finals thanks to a Bellingham double. The Three Lions edge past Norway 2-1 in extra time. Next up, Argentina and Atlanta for England. But boss Thomas Tuchel says he wasn't happy with the performance and the team must play better if they want to lift the trophy. And Antiques Roadshow star Theo Burrell has died aged 39, her family has said in a statement. That's the latest from Radio News Hub. I'm Dave Cronin.
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6: All of time. Yeah, listen.

I love that version of that song, Toots and the Motels. Take me home, country roads. Good evening if you have just joined. It's 5 past 5 and you are listening to the Ska and Reggae Show here on City Sound with myself, Ellen Trim, all the way through until 6 p.m. for all your ska and reggae needs. Coming up, we've got songs from Harry Belafonte, Black Slate and UB40. But before all of that, we have Culture now with 2 Sevens Clash.

Three Little Birds by Bob Marley and the Wailers. You can't go wrong. I just adore them. I don't think they've ever done a bad track. And they never had a number one, which is shocking because I think he's more famous now than he ever was when he was alive. And there are so many songs of his that could and should have been number one, and that one being one of them. Three Little Birds is just iconic. Up now we have a bit of UB40 with Rat in My Kitchen. But before I get on to that, just a reminder to give us a follow across our social media pages on Facebook, Instagram and TikTok, and you can catch up with all the news, views and rumours from the station and other presenters as well. Here we go. 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

Amigo by Black Slate. A very, not unpopular, what is the word I'm looking for? It's just not, it's quite niche, isn't it, really? It's not a song that people know that well, but when you play it, everyone seems to know it. It's one of those ones. I adore that one. That was for my dad. That, of course, was Black Slate with Amigo. Up now, keeping in theme with the Windrush generation and a bit of Calypso. If you have missed the beginning of the show, I was talking a bit about the Windrush, as it has been 78 years since it docked at Tilbury Docks on the 22nd of June 1948. And I played a lot of the songs from artists that influenced that era and who also came over around the same sort of time. And as I said before, if you were listening, the generation, the Windrush generation, brought over their culture and their music. And I'm so grateful for it, because I don't know what I'd do without ska and reggae now. But keeping in line with that, Calypso was obviously a massive thing. I played a bit of Lord Kitchener earlier, as he did come over on the Windrush himself and wrote London Is the Place for Me, which played earlier on. Keeping in touch with the Calypso side of things, this is Jump in the Line by Harry Belafonte.

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Beautifully sung by Owen Gray. That was Will You Still Love Me. Before I get on to the next track, just a reminder, you can get in touch with us in the studio at any time. 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Up now, we have Bad Manners with Walking in the Sunshine.

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Oh, I love the Jewelers. That was Tipsy, taken from the album that was released in November 2025 called Beach Life. Good evening. If you have just joined, the time has just gone 25 to 6 and you are listening to the Ska and Reggae Show here on City Sound with myself, Ellen. Make sure you stick around at 6 p.m. We have Paul Dupree giving up the funk all the way through until 8 p.m. seeing you out through this Sunday evening, keeping you, giving you the chilled vibes or the dance vibes, depending on what way you want to look at it. Coming up, we still have songs from The Specials, Junior Mervyn and The Selector. But before all of that, we have another two-tone group up now. This is Mirror in the Bathroom from The Beat.

Byron Lee and the Dragonairs, the lively bunch that they are, with Jamaica Scar. Coming up now, we have The Selector with On My Radio. This one is a bit of an earworm, always lives in my head, rent free. I can't get enough of it. Here we go. Make sure you stick around. I'm here until 6 p.m. for more Scar and

Iconic track by Junior Mervin there. That is Police and Thieves, a very prevalent song at the time, and I think it was in the 70s. It was the, was it the Brixton riots? Bristol riot? Brixton, I think it was. Correct me if I'm wrong. I should really fact check before I start talking about these things, but I live and learn. Every week's a lesson, as I always say. Up now, we have The Specials with Gangsters, another brilliant, brilliant track. Make sure you stick around. We still have songs coming up from Madness and Half Pint and Dave and Ansel Collins.

0: the soundtrack of the city. 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
1: I am the magnificent. I'm back with the shaker of a soul boss, most turnering,

0: Half Pint there with Substitute Lover, beautifully sung. I can't believe I only really listened to him or started listening to him a couple of months ago. I heard this song about 3 years ago, never thought much of it, wasn't really one that I wanted to listen to because I was very much, you know, I want to listen to old stuff only, very narrow-minded of me, I know. And then I started to branch out and listen to newer stuff or, you know, more modern reggae and things like that. And this one came up again and I really sat and listened to it and I had it on a loop for weeks. I absolutely love it. His voice is incredible and it's just shameful of me to just only listen to him recently. I don't know where I've been. I've been living under a rock, clearly. We're now on the final track of the show. This is One Step Beyond, Got to End It on a Lively One by Madness. Make sure you stay tuned. Paul Dupree is up now, Giving Up the Funk until 8 p.m. I'll be back same time, same place next Sunday for all your ska and reggae needs. Make sure you stick around. You have been listening to the Ska and Reggae Show here on City Sound with myself, Ellen Trim.
1: Hey, you! Don't watch that! Watch this! This is the heavy, heavy monster sound!

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1: Devon and Cornwall police say they're not looking for anyone else after arresting a 28-year-old man on suspicion of murdering former MP and MEP Anne Widdecombe. The politician and TV personality was found dead at her home on Thursday morning. Peter Welp, Miss Widdecombe's personal driver, says he loved her honesty.
2: She was a great lady, very kind. I like her because if you asked her a question, you'd get a direct answer. There was no mucking about. She was brilliant, absolutely brilliant.
1: The Prince of Wales has congratulated England on a 2-1 victory against Norway, which will see them into its first World Cup semi-final since 2018. A victorious England will face Argentina in Atlanta on Wednesday. And more star spotting at Wimbledon, with Ray, Dustin Hoffman and Nicole Kidman all watching from the Royal Box. They were joined by Rami Malek, Ben Stiller and David Tennant on day 14. That's the latest from Radio News Hub. I'm Dave Cronin.
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Good evening. Porter Bree giving up the funk. SEL, Gary Hudgens. Starting off the show this evening. Swedish Pain, John Morales on the mix. That's brand new. Welcome to the show. This is Gregory Porter.

That's Midnight Movers. The Danny Kaye mix, or edit, and Follow the Wind. From the Edits by Mr. Kaye compilation on Strut. And before that, Gregory Porter. And 1960 Watts from the... well, that's the Opalopo rework on an expansion 12-inch. As usual, we're a pretty diverse set of recordings this evening. And it really is all soul, funk and disco tonight, evenly distributed. And there are two tracks now from artists who are really the future of soul and funk, starting with this one from Thundercat.

Mitch Ayling and The Milk and Wanderlust from the Favourite Worry album on Wah Wah 45s. And Mitch, who was down at our basement session for my other show, apparently, because I never got to meet him, unfortunately. I was told he was there. And before that, Thundercats and a fans mail from the Drunk album on Brain Feeder. Before you start to worry or be concerned, yes, we do respect the heritage on this show too. Nina Simone, this is Save Me.

0: Leroy Hudson and Positive Forces from the Hudson 2 album on Curtain, preceded by Nina Simone and Save Me on an RCA 7-inch single. In a moment, some classic Willie Hutch.
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idea. Just one of a huge number of soul classics that Joey Negro has done some excellent work on. That one for Willie Hutch, Brothers Are Gonna Work It Out. It's on the Z compilation, Remix with Love. Great stuff. A little bit of African stuff, I think. This from Harari. Track Good Give.

Well, it's a track that you could quite innocently label as reggae as well. It's still pretty soulful. That's Lord Echo featuring Lila Adu and Molten Lava from the Curiosities album on Bastard Jazz Recordings. This is Before Nine. And before that, Harari from South Africa and Give for their self-titled album on A&M from 1982. And this is Break Estera.

Heartbreak Estra and Need a Little Love from the Dusk Till Dawn album on Struts. You're listening to Paul Debriga's Other Funk, and we're hitting with more soul, funk and disco. So don't go away. Whole hour to come. Paolo Bardelli, Alan Jr. on B Club Recordings. I Can Feel It.

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1: Police investigating the alleged murder of Anne Widdecombe say they're not looking for anyone else after a 28-year-old man was arrested. The former MP was found dead at her home in Hatton, Dartmoor on Thursday. Matt Longman is Assistant Chief Constable from Devon and Cornwall Police.
2: On Saturday the 11th of July, a 28-year-old white British man was arrested at an address in Rotherham, South Yorkshire, on suspicion of the murder of Miss Widdecombe.
1: Experts have warned parts of the UK are at exceptional risk of wildfires as the heatwave continues. Areas in southern England and the Midlands are highlighted as being at highest risk, according to Natural England. And Lewis Capaldi delivered an emotional, career-defining headline set at BST Hyde Park, holding back tears as he performed to more than 60,000 fans. The singer joked with the crowd and said he was lost for words to be back on such a huge stage. That's the latest from Radio News Hub. I'm Dave Cronin.
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4: Paul Dupree gives up the funk.
5: Oh, am I? Just keep on doing what you're doing to me.

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Thinking of you. That the DFP mix on Warner from about 7 or 8 years ago. Welcome to the second hour. Paul Dupree gives up the funk. It's not so much giving it up, it's more like sort of throwing it out into the ether, really. Keep it under restraint for the whole week and then I'll let it all out. And the funk as well. Oh, for goodness sakes. Smooth and Terrell. Just slow down.

at Eli Paperboy Reed. Paperboy because there's very good origami, so I'm told. Oh, I don't know. Let's come and get it on the album of the same name on Capitol. And before that, Smooth and Terrell and Slow Down from the Eccentric Audio album on Jalapeno Records. And these are the Beastie Boys. Yes, you heard right. The Beastie Boys. From one of the best albums of all time, Ill Communication. This is Sabrosa.

That was Los Agrotones with Holly Cook on vocal. And song Dusty Springfield made famous, if you remember, Spooky, from the Brixton album on Interrogator. Before that, Beastie Boys and Sabrosa from the Ill Communication album on Grand Royal. This is brand new. Rob Scott, Phil Asher. This is Neptune Atmosphere.

0: That's Rob Scott. Phil Asher on the mix. Neptune Atmosphere on Expansion House. Still half an hour of the show to come this evening. We'll be back in a second with your favourite brand of coffee, Mountain Mocha Kilimanjaro, in a second.
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4: 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I've enjoyed playing all sorts of music. Soul, early dance, even some of the early rap music. And then you do your local pub, which would be Luther Vandross, Human League. I have a lot of admiration for Stevie Wonder. You're only as young as you feel. Join me, Roy Thomas, every weekday afternoon from 2 for the 80s Hour on City Sound. And I still enjoy it, and I still go.

Mountain Mocker Camp Kilimanjaro, and Eastwood Magic City for their self-titled album on Jazzman. Time for a bit of classic Philly. Shut up at the back. Archie Bell and the Drells. And this is Strategy.

Yeah, the unmistakable groove of Parliament. An unfunky UFO from the Mothership Connection album on Casablanca Records. And for that, Archie Bell and Drells, the re-edit of Strategy on a Philadelphia 12-inch. Now, a track that was beloved of the jazz funk and the Caster soul crowd back in the day, Paulino da Costa. This is Love Till the End of Time.

We're crossing all boundaries tonight. Certainly, Lalo Schifrin and Bullet from the soundtrack album on Warner. Before that, Bobby Humphrey, Smiling Faces, Sometimes, from the Dig This album on Blue Note. And we'll start that little section off, Paulino da Costa, and Love Till the End of Time from the Happy People album on Pablo Today. And that's about it for this evening. Thanks for your company. I'll leave you with Sandy Barber. Opalopo on the mix. I think I'll do some stepping. And I think you should do too. All the best till next week. Good night.

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I'm looking at my girlfriend, she just passed out on the floor. 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

0: Do you like the music of the 70s? Then if you do, I've got the show for you. It's on Monday evening from 7, right here on City Sound. The 70s was probably the decade with the most variety of genres hitting the charts. 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